And right now, a short collaboration between violinist Daniel Bernard Romain and Philip Glass. This is a composition by Romain, very much in the style of music by Philip Glass. It's called Divergence. Daniel Bernard Romain playing violin, Philip Glass playing the piano.

0: Divergence, written by Daniel Bernard Romain, a piece very reminiscent of the style of composer Philip Glass. As a matter of fact, Philip Glass played piano on that recording. Daniel Bernard Romain played the violin. Daniel Bernard Romain, violinist and composer, a fascinating American musician who sometimes just goes by the initials DBR.
1: This is Deborah Lou Harder for the Metropolitan Opera. 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Soprano Anna Perozzi makes her network broadcast debut in the daunting title role of the fierce princess, opposite tenor Brian Jade as Khalaf, the mysterious prince, willing to risk everything for Turandot's love. They're joined by Angel Blue as the humble servant Liu, and John Relier as Khalaf's father Timur, the exiled king of Tartary. Maestro Oksana Liniv conducts the Met Orchestra and chorus in Puccini's grand and colorful score. Tune in for Turandot, Saturday, live on the Robert K. Johnson Foundation Metropolitan Opera International Radio Network.
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0: From APM, American Public Media, this is Performance Today. I'm Valerie Kaler. Glad to have you along for today's musical adventures and discoveries. Let's begin our tour of concert highlights in Chicago with music by a young Beethoven. He was in his late 20s when he wrote his Opus 9 string trios. And as it happens, two-thirds of this trio are former P.T. Young artists in residence. Cellist Tim Petrin joined us in 2017. Violist Jordan Bach was here in 2019. They're joined by violinist Elizabeth Fayette for the string trio in C minor by Beethoven.

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1: Next on Footlight Parade, we're going on the road with some folks who seem to be perpetual wanderers in life. 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
0: Joseph Bologna, one of the first musicians of African descent to have a prominent role in European classical music. He was a central part of the music scene in Paris in the 1770s and 1780s, a great violinist, conductor, and composer. He was a master swordsman in the King's Guard and a good pal of Marie Antoinette. Because of those alliances with the monarchy, his music fell out of favor in France after the Revolution. Under Napoleon, his music was banned. Many of his manuscripts were destroyed. Recently, though, Joseph Bologna's work has started to spark the interest of musicians and scholars, and his music is finally getting played more and more in recent years. Joseph Bologna, Chevalier de Saint-Georges. Here is his Symphony No. 1 from a concert in Charleston, South Carolina. Jean Montez conducting the Color of Music Festival Virtuosi.

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0: Sibling rivalry. It's not always a thing. Take the Williams sisters, who were always each other's number one fans, even when one sister's win came at the expense of the other. When Serena beat Venus in the 2002 French Open, Venus delightedly hopped off the podium, grabbed a camera, and joined the press photographers taking photos of her sister, the champion. Australian guitarists and brothers Ziggy and Miles Johnston have each other's backs, too. Each boy got a guitar when he turned five, first Ziggy, then Miles, 2 years later. They took Suzuki lessons together, both went to the Juilliard School, but they found it didn't feel great to face each other in competitions. And as emerging artists, whenever one brother would get offered a solo gig, he'd ask, "Do you want a duo instead?" Unlike Venus and Serena, Ziggy and Miles have officially gone all in as duo partners. No competition, just all the fun of making music together as a package deal. Let's drop in on Ziggy and Miles having a little fun in concert in Clemson, South Carolina. They're playing a musical portrait of composer Chiquinha Gonzaga from the Suite Retratos by Radames Natale.

0: one movement from a suite of musical portraits by Radames Niatali. We heard the suite played by Australian brothers Ziggy and Miles Johnston at Clemson University in Clemson, South Carolina. That concert, part of the Lillian and Robert Utzi Chamber Music Series. And about Ziggy's name. Yep, that's his real name on his birth certificate, and it is indeed a reference to David Bowie and his Ziggy Stardust persona. Ziggy's parents are big fans of David Bowie. It wasn't until Ziggy was 2 months old that they realized their son shared a birthday with his namesake as well. No spiders from Mars in concerts with Ziggy Johnston. He performs all over the world with his younger brother, Miles, as the Ziggy and Miles guitar duo. 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I'm Valerie Kaler. 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
1: Many Americans celebrate their Memorial Day holiday by relaxing, spending time with family, catching up on projects, grilling out, or going to the park. 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
0: From APM, American Public Media, this is Performance Today. I'm Valerie Kaler. We usually think of 12 midnight as the witching hour, the time when fear lurks around every corner and breathes from the shadows. But 12 noon in the broad daylight? Usually not scary. Unless you've heard the old Slavic myth of Lady Midday, the noon witch. She is terrifying, and in the story, an unexpected encounter with her leads to terrible consequences for a mother and her child. Czech composer Antonín Dvořák used that tale as the inspiration for this piece, The Noonday Witch. It's on the way from a concert in Lucerne.

this is the Composer's Datebook for May 21st. I'm John Burge. At Westminster Abbey, on today's date in 1998, a haunting new setting of the Latin Mass, written by the British composer Roxana Panufnik, received its premiere performance. Roxana Panufnik was born in London in 1968, and if her family name sounds familiar, it's because her father was Andrzej Panufnik, one of the greatest Polish composers of the 20th century. Roxana's interest in music began early. I was 3 years old when I said, "Mummy, I want a violin with a stick to make it sing." I started violin, piano, and flute, but I only wanted to make up my own music. When I was 12, the composer Oliver Nussen, visiting my parents, told me I should write down my improvisations. It all went from there. And in response to questions about having a famous composer as her father, Roxana says, "My father had enormous integrity, always teaching me to be myself. Early in my career, I was very sensitive to being compared to him, and a few stray remarks about nepotism dented my confidence. However, I plodded on, and now I'm thrilled to be regularly programmed alongside him, and I'm so proud of where and who I came from." Composer's Datebook is produced by APM, American Public Media, in conjunction with the American Composers Forum, reminding you that all music was once new.

One of the things I love seeing in any discipline, sports or education or radio or music, is when great artists acknowledge their roots, their forebears, when they give credit, say they're standing on the shoulders of giants, when they honor the people and the places that have shaped them. In 2018, Adolphus Hailstork paid tribute to a city that provided him with a lot of opportunities early in his career. In this piano quintet, members of the Harlem Chamber Players here with the opening movement of Hailstork's Detroit Quintet.

0: We normally think of 12 o'clock midnight as the witching hour, that scary time where evil lurks around every corner and shadows whisper our darkest fears. But 12 noon, in broad daylight, usually not so scary, unless you're familiar with the Slavic myth of Lady Midday. A mother tries to get her whinging child to behave by threatening him with the boogeyman, or in this case, the boogeywoman. She discovers too late that the witch is real, and the consequences are terrifying. Antonín Dvořák was inspired by the myth of Lady Midday when he wrote that symphonic poem, The Noon Witch. Andrei Orozco Estrada led that performance of the Lucerne Festival Orchestra at the Lucerne Festival in Switzerland. If you feel like that scary tale might keep you up tonight, take some comfort with the non-stop lullaby stream from Your Classical. 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A stream of peaceful piano, a stream of nothing but chamber music. 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I'm Valerie Kaler. 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
1: This is Jacqueline Gerber, Queen of the Morn. 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That's a word that sounds naughty but is not. 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And on the movie quiz at 8:25, I'll give away tickets on a first-time Friday. And I'll chat with Mike Carney of Good Company, a vocal ensemble, about this Sunday's concert. 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
3: Hello, I'm Anna Brewer, and welcome to Night Music here on WCLV, the program designed to help you melt away the day with exquisite classical music. This evening, we've got one work, and it's Carl Orff's Carmina Burana from 1936. We'll hear it performed by the Cleveland Orchestra, led by Michael Tilson Thomas. They're joined by the Cleveland Orchestra Children's Chorus, the Cleveland Orchestra Chorus, soprano Judith Blagan, tenor Kenneth Riegel, and baritone Peter Binder.

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0: 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Si!

0: Michael Tilson Thomas led the Cleveland Orchestra, the Cleveland Orchestra Chorus, and the Cleveland Orchestra Children's Chorus in a piece that is near and dear to my heart that I performed in grad school, Carl Orff's Carmina Burana. They were joined by soprano Judith Blagan, tenor Kenneth Riegel, and baritone Peter Binder. I'm Anna Burr, and thank you so much for joining me here for Night Music here on WCLV. I hope you'll stay tuned for more wonderful music to come.
1: 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Heights Arts has a variety of upcoming events. On Sunday, May 24th at 3 p.m., it's the opening reception, Color Burst. Heights High School interns Amia Frazier and Evelyn Marinelli showcase their own original artwork. Students created projects entirely focused on color, exploring a wide range of hues to deepen their understanding of color to celebrate the richness and beauty of the world around us. Both exhibitions are on view May 21st through June 14th. The box office is now open for Ohio Light Opera's new season. The Lyric Theater Festival opens on June 13th with My Fair Lady and will also include Damn Yankees, The Boys from Syracuse, The Merry Widow, The Red Mill, and The Yeoman of the Guard. The season will run through August 2nd. 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
1: This is Jacqueline Gerber, Queen of the Morn. 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
2: This is by the first cousin once removed of Johann Sebastian Bach, Johann Michael Bach, as we listen to a motet.

Performance by the Richer Carr Consort and a motet by the first cousin once removed of Johann Sebastian Bach, named Johann Michael Bach, the motet Halt, was du hast. Good to be with you, Peter van de Graaff. Looking forward to sharing with you Miroir, Mirrors by Maurice Ravel, played by Pierre-Laurent Aimard. Music by a couple of the sons of Johann Sebastian Bach right now. Only one of the Bach family, extended family, wrote an opera, and that was the youngest son of Johann Sebastian Bach, Johann Christian Bach. Here's the overture to his opera Orione with the Hanover Band and Anthony Halsted.

Anthony Halsted, the Hanover Band, and the overture to the opera Orione by the youngest son of Johann Sebastian Bach, Johann Christian Bach. By his elder brother, Johann Christoph Friedrich Bach, we have this Sinfonia now with Concerto of Cologne.

0: That was music by the fifth son of Johann Sebastian Bach. Johann Christoph Friedrich Bach is his name, sometimes called the Bückeburg Bach, because that is where he lived and succeeded. Concerto of Cologne, performing that Sinfonia, little symphony in D major.
1: 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Heights Arts has a variety of upcoming events. On Sunday, May 24th at 3 p.m., it's the opening reception, Color Burst. Heights High School interns Amia Frazier and Evelyn Marinelli showcase their own original artwork. Students created projects entirely focused on color, exploring a wide range of hues to deepen their understanding of color to celebrate the richness and beauty of the world around us. Both exhibitions are on view May 21st through June 14th. The box office is now open for Ohio Light Opera's new season. The Lyric Theater Festival opens on June 13th with My Fair Lady and will also include Damn Yankees, The Boys from Syracuse, The Merry Widow, The Red Mill, and The Yeoman of the Guard. The season will run through August 2nd. To find out more about these events and others, visit WCLV's online arts calendar at wclv.org.
0: We come now to a great collection of piano pieces by Maurice Ravel, which was written about 1904, 1905. It's called Miroir, Mirrors. And this is Ravel at his impressionistic greatness. There are five pieces here. Noctuelle, Moths. Oiseau Triste, Sad Birds. Une Barque sur l'Océan, A Vessel on the Ocean. Alborada del Gracioso, The Morning Song of the Jester, which is a very Spanish-inspired piece. And then finally, the Vallée des Cloches, The Valley of the Bells. The recording I have here for you is with Pierre-Laurent Aymard, and these are Miroir, Mirrors by Ravel.

composed between 1904 and 1905 by Maurice Ravel in one of the true piano masterpieces from that era. Miroir, Mirrors, the title of those five miniatures. The recording we heard was with Pierre-Laurent Aymard. A little more from France from the 20th century. Later on, however, as this is from around 1955 or so, Germaine Taillefer arranged several popular French songs, and this is one of them. Patrice Michaels with the Czech National Symphony, and conductor Paul Freeman.

0: Jean de la Réole is the title of that popular French song, as arranged by Germaine Taillefer. Patrice Michaels sang that with the Czech National Symphony, and the conductor was Paul Freeman.
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0: Good to have you along. Peter Van de Graaff here, and I'd like to share with you some music by a Italian/German composer, and that's reflected in his last name, Ermanno Wolf Ferrari, Venetian and Munich-based composer who excelled at writing operas. We'll hear an excerpt from an opera right now, and then we have his Serenade for Strings. The opera was a very, very successful one, but virtually never performed now. It came in the early part of the 20th century, and it's called The Jewels of the Madonna. From it, the orchestral intermezzo. Here is the Minnesota Orchestra and Agioi.

The orchestral intermezzo from Jewels of the Madonna, an opera by Ermanno Wolf Ferrari. That was the Minnesota Orchestra. Ermanno Wolf Ferrari lived from 1876 to 1948, and we're going to hear one of his many non-operatic works, although he was best known for his operas, A Serenade for Strings. Here's the Ensemble I Virtuosi Italiani.

0: The German composer Richard Strauss wrote his first song at age 6 and his last at age 84, a year before his death in 1949. 4 of his last songs were for soprano and orchestra. These 4 last songs, as they came to be known, were premiered in London at the Royal Albert Hall on today's date in 1950. Strauss had written to the great Norwegian soprano Kirsten Flagstad, suggesting, "I would like to make it possible that the songs should be at your disposal for a world premiere with a first-class conductor and orchestra." Flagstad did sing the premiere performances with the first-rate Philharmonia Orchestra of London, conducted by the legendary German conductor Wilhelm Furtwängler. In addition to those performers, credit for the realization of Strauss's request is also due to an unlikely and exotic patron of the arts, namely the Maharaja of Mysore, who put up a cash guarantee for the Strauss premiere. And since he could not be present himself, the Maharaja asked that the premiere be recorded and the discs shipped to him in Mysore. The Maharaja had wanted to be a concert pianist, but the deaths of both his father and his uncle forced him to succeed to the throne in 1940 at the age of 21. In addition to underwriting the Strauss premiere, the young Maharaja championed the music of the Russian composer Nicholas Metner, and in 1945, the creation of the Philharmonia Orchestra of London as a recording ensemble for the enterprising EMI producer Walter Legg. Composer's Datebook is produced by APM, American Public Media, in conjunction with the American Composers Forum, reminding you that all music was once new.
1: Now to Gioachino Rossini, and we first have an overture to one of his operas, The Siege of Corinth, as Christian Benda conducts the Prague Sinfonia.

0: The Italian Virtuosi, I Virtuosi Italiani, the name of the ensemble there. And that's music by the Italian-German composer Ermanno Wolf Ferrari. Serenade for Strings.
1: This is the Composer's Datebook for May 22nd. I'm John Burge.

Christian Benda and the Prague Sinfonia Orchestra with the overture to The Siege of Corinth. It's an opera by Rossini. Rossini gave up writing opera relatively early in his career, but he did not stop writing music. He wrote what he called Sins of My Old Age, and this one is particularly fun. Great recording, too. Elisabeth Schwarzkopf and Victoria de Los Angeles with Gerald Moore piano. It's called The Cat Duet.

comic duet of the Two Cats. It's by Gioacchino Rossini, and it was sung by Elizabeth Schwarzkopf and Victoria de Los Angeles. Gerald Moore was the pianist. Benjamin Britten took some of the sins of my old age, as Rossini called them, and arranged them into actually a couple of suites. This is one of them, called Soirée Musicale, Musical Soirées. It is Okko Kamu who conducts this with the Helsingborg Symphony.

Seems that the later pieces of Rossini were irresistible to a number of composers to make arrangements. There's a good example of that. Benjamin Britten, who would seemingly have little in common with Gioachino Rossini, on two occasions wrote collections, or I should say orchestrated collections, of piano pieces by Rossini into a couple of suites, and that was one of them, the Soirée Musicale. That was the Helsingborg Symphony conducted by Oko Kamu. There's another suite called Matinée Musicale. Having heard that arrangement made by Benjamin Britten, let's hear a recording conducted by Benjamin Britten. He had nothing to do with writing or arranging this music, but Percy Grainger did, as he arranged this Lincolnshire folk tune called Lisbon or Dublin Bay.

0: Benjamin Britten, not only one of England's greatest composers, also a pianist and arranger and conductor, as we heard in that recording. He led the English Chamber Orchestra in Lisbon or Dublin Bay, arranged by Percy Grainger.
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0: Have a huge work ahead for you for Piano Trio by Franz Schubert, his Piano Trio number 1. Stay tuned for that. I'm Peter Van de Graaff. The clarinet is our instrument, first of all. And before we get to an andante by a 19th century English composer named Alice Mary Smith, we have this, which was long attributed to Richard Wagner. It's now thought to be by a clarinetist who worked closely with Weber named Heinrich Bermann. The Adagio, Jack Brimer with the Vienna State Opera Orchestra.

even though it doesn't sound anything like the music of Richard Wagner that was long attributed to him, Jack Brymer, clarinet, Vienna State Opera Orchestra, Felix Prohaska, the conductor, and that is simply called the Adagio. We now know it to be by, or it's thought to be by, Heinrich Behrmann, a great clarinetist from Wagner's time, however. Here is music by a woman who is quite forgotten, although there's renewed interest in her music, 19th century English composer named Alice Mary Smith, best known for symphonic music. This is her Andante, which is sort of a walking tempo piece for clarinet and orchestra. Angela Malmsbury plays the clarinet, London Mozart players, and Howard Shelley is the conductor.

Clarinetist was Angela Malmesbury, joined by the London Mozart Players, conducted by Howard Shelley. And we heard music by a woman who lived from 1839 to 1884, named Alice Mary Smith. That was her Andante. She was best known in her day for choral music. She wrote some operettas. She wrote two symphonies, which have been recorded. Alice Mary Smith. That Andante leads us into a piece which is almost the opposite of Andante, Presto, about as fast as you can play. This is from 1934 by Francis Poulenc, and André Previn is the pianist.

pianist André Previn and composer Francis Poulenc, who wrote that Presto, which is about as fast as you can get. I guess Prestissimo would be a little bit faster, but a very, very fast tempo. Yeah, 1934 music by Poulenc. We come now to a major work by Franz Schubert. He began this in the few days before the last year of his life. So this is 1827 music now. And as with much of the music of Schubert, he never heard it performed. It wasn't published until several years after his death, but it's a masterpiece in the literature of the piano trio. András Schiff, Yuko Shiokawa, and Miloš Perenyi are the three performers in this piano trio number one of Schubert.

The three performers were András Schiff piano, Yuko Shiokawa violin, cellist Milos Perenyi. The composer was Franz Schubert. Piano Trio Number 1, he waited to the very end of his life to write his very first of the two piano trios. Here's the prelude to Charpentier's Te Deum.

0: Keith Clark leading Les Concerts du Monde in the prelude to a sacred work by a French Baroque composer named Marc-Antoine Charpentier, his Te Deum.
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0: I'm Peter Van de Graaff, thrilled to bring you the Dvorak Violin Concerto in just a few minutes with Nathan Milstein, great violinist and soloist. Here is a piece called the Milstein Caprice by the Catalan composer Jordi Cervelló. He wrote this piece for this violinist, Maria Dueñas, and the composer said that her playing reminded him of the sound of Nathan Milstein. So it's called the Milstein Caprice.

Modeled on the solo violin caprices of Paganini, Jordi Cervelló wrote 24 solo violin caprices, and that's one of them, called the Milstein Caprice. We have Nathan Milstein in just a moment, but that was played by Maria Dueñas. This is the Great Violin Concerto by Antonín Dvořák, written for Josef Joachim, the same man for whom Brahms and many others wrote to violin concertos. Nathan Milstein, one of the greatest violinists of all, I think, joined here by the Pittsburgh Symphony, William Steinberg, the conductor.

The Violin Concerto in A Minor by Antonín Dvořák, who was himself a very fine violinist. That was William Steinberg conducting the Pittsburgh Symphony. Nathan Milstein was the violin soloist. Here he is again with Georges Pludermacher as Nathan Milstein plays the Gopak from Mussorgsky's Ferret Sarachinsk.

Nathan Milstein with that Gopak by Mussorgsky. We have a couple of overtures now from England, and we begin with this to an operetta by Gilbert and Sullivan called Iolanthe. Sir Neville Mariner and the Academy of St. Martin in the Fields.

Sir Neville Mariner, the Academy of St. Martin in the Fields, and the overture to the operetta Iolanthe by Gilbert and Sullivan. Here's another overture from England, although this has strong reference to the United States. It's actually inspired by a poem by Longfellow, and it's called The Song of Hiawatha by Samuel Coleridge Taylor, an African English composer. This is the piece that made his name famous throughout the world. And this is the RTE Concert Orchestra, Adrian Leeper, the conductor, overture to Hiawatha, or The Song of Hiawatha by Samuel Coleridge Taylor.

Part of the music that made Samuel Coleridge Taylor a household name throughout the world, written about 1900. That's the overture to The Song of Hiawatha. Adrian Leeper, RTE Concert Orchestra. Samuel Coleridge Taylor, an African English composer who took great interest in music of Africa, for obvious reasons, but also of the United States and Native Americans and African Americans. Here's a good example of that as the Neve Trio performs this arrangement of what Samuel Coleridge Taylor called his 24 Negro Melodies. And this is his arrangement of a spiritual, Didn't My Lord Deliver Daniel?

0: As arranged by Samuel Coleridge Taylor, the spiritual Didn't My Lord Deliver Daniel, Then Why Not Every Man? And that performance was by the Neve Trio.
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0: Our composer is Amilcare Ponchielli, who's known by far best for his opera La Gioconda. We excerpt from that first, listening to the Act 1 Prelude.

Yun Wung Chung and the Santa Cecilia Academy National Orchestra with that prelude to the only piece that is known by Amilcare Ponchielli. It's called La Gioconda. The composer here is Amilcare Ponchielli. He was an Italian composer who lived from 1834 to 1886 and wrote one piece which is ever performed, La Gioconda, tragic opera. And we're going to listen to actually a couple of excerpts right now. One of them is very famous, and even if you know nothing about opera, you will recognize this. We'll get to that in just a little bit. Here is an arrangement of an aria from La Gioconda by Ponchielli. It's called Cielo e Mar, Sky and Sea. Playing the tenor part is Maurice André, trumpet, with the Toulouse Capital Orchestra led by Michel Plasson.

One of the great tenor arias from mid-19th century Italy. That's by Amilcare Ponchielli. It's from La Gioconda. Cielo e Mar. Maurice André played the originally sung part with the Toulouse Capitol Orchestra, directed by Michel Plasson. As famous as that aria is, there is another excerpt from La Gioconda which is ubiquitous. It is the Dance of the Hours, and you'll certainly recognize at least part of this, even if you know nothing about classical music. Here is the Gothenburg Symphony Orchestra, directed by Neyme Järvi.

Niemeyervi, Gothenburg Symphony, and the famous Dance of the Hours, the ballet portion of the opera La Gioconda by Ponchielli. Ponchielli was probably best known, besides his one opera, La Gioconda, for being a teacher. He taught Puccini and Mascagni, two of the great opera composers. Here is a purely instrumental composition by Ponchielli, rarely heard. It's an elegy, and La Scala Philharmonic is conducted by Riccardo Muti.

0: The Elegy by Amilcare Ponchielli. That was Riccardo Muti and La Scala Philharmonic.
1: 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Valley Art Center presents Art by the Falls, a fine art and contemporary craft festival at the Polo Fields in Chagrin Falls, featuring more than 170 booths with artists from around the country. It's Saturday, June 6th and Sunday, June 7th. 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
0: Here now is one of the concertos written by Carl Nielsen late in life. He intended to write five concertos, one each for members of the Copenhagen Wind Quintet, but only managed to complete a couple. Here is the Flute Concerto by Carl Nielsen with Aurel Nicolai Flute, Leipzig Gewandhaus Orchestra, and our conductor here is Kurt Mazur.

The Flute Concerto by the Danish composer Carl Nielsen, written just towards the end of his life and written for a close flutist friend of his who was a member of the Copenhagen Wind Quintet. He had planned to write concertos for each of those members of that quintet, just ended up writing the clarinet and flute concerto. Aurel Nicolet played flute there. The Leipzig Gewandhaus Orchestra accompanied. Kurt Mazur conducted. A little more by Carl Nielsen. Elizabeth Westenholtz plays this from the Piano Music for Great and Small.

0: Elizabeth Weston Holtz played that music by Carl Nielsen. It's one of many miniatures making up a collection called Piano Music for Great and Small.
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0: Some English rhapsodies. First, the Cornish Rhapsody by Hubert Bath.

Michael Stairs, the pianist, in The Cornish Rhapsody by Hubert Bath. I'm Peter Van de Graaff. I really hope you'll stay tuned. We're going to listen to the Arpeggione Sonata by Schubert. Well, we hear that piece a lot, but we're going to hear it played on the arpeggione, which is virtually never heard from an old LP. And we have some English rhapsodies right now. Here is a Somerset Rhapsody by Gustav Holst, based on three Somerset melodies: Sheep Shearing Song, High Germany, and The Lover's Farewell. This is the Bournemouth Sinfonietta, led by Norman Delmar.

Throughout his life, Gustav Holst did a lot of arranging of folk songs, and there's a good example there. It's called A Somerset Rhapsody, based on three Somerset folk songs, and the Bournemouth Sinfonietta was led by Norman Delmar. From that rhapsody by Gustav Holst to the first of three rhapsodies by Ernest J. Moran. This was written in 1922 and dedicated to Moran's teacher, John Ireland, simply called First Rhapsody. Here it is with the Ulster Orchestra, conducted by Vernon Hanna.

0: The First Rhapsody from 1922 by Ernest J. Moran. Vernon Hadley with the Ulster Orchestra.
1: Here are some upcoming area arts events from the WCLV online arts calendar. Heights Arts has a variety of upcoming events. On Sunday, May 24th at 3 p.m., it's the opening reception, Color Burst. Heights High School interns Amia Frazier and Evelyn Marinelli showcase their own original artwork. Students created projects entirely focused on color, exploring a wide range of hues to deepen their understanding of color to celebrate the richness and beauty of the world around us. Both exhibitions are on view May 21st through June 14th. The box office is now open for Ohio Light Opera's new season. The Lyric Theater Festival opens on June 13th with My Fair Lady and will also include Damn Yankees, The Boys from Syracuse, The Merry Widow, The Red Mill, and The Yeoman of the Guard. The season will run through August 2nd. 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
0: You probably have heard the Arpeggione Sonata by Schubert. It's almost always played on a cello, sometimes a viola.

Well, there you have it. If you ever wondered what an arpeggione sounds like, that recording was with the arpeggione, a cross between a guitar and a cello, which had a vogue in the first years of the 19th century in Vienna. Music of Franz Schubert is Arpeggione Sonata, played by Klaus Stork, arpeggione, and Alphonse Kontarski, forte piano. Walter Hautzig plays this musical moment of Schubert.

0: Lee Harlan was the composer, and Adam Schoenberg made that arrangement of When You Wish Upon a Star, which was from the 1940 film Pinocchio. Keith Lockhart led the London Symphony, and the violinist was Anne Akiko Myers. We'll play the movie quiz. It's at 8:25, and today I'm going to give you the name of the movie and then ask you something about it.
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0: It's 6 a.m. in Cleveland, Ohio, Eastern Daylight Time. 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
6: BBC News with Govinda Gill. The NATO Secretary-General Mark Rutte has welcomed an announcement that President Trump is sending 5,000 troops to Poland as confusion continues about US commitments in Europe. The United States had cancelled a large training exercise in Poland and said it was pulling thousands of troops out of Germany. The US Secretary of State, Marco Rubio, is attending a meeting of NATO foreign ministers in Sweden. Tom Bateman is there.
7: The Americans are still saying they're really unhappy with their NATO allies over the issue of Iran. And that message is on display again from Mr. Rubio, who's saying that he and President Trump remain disappointed with their NATO partners. And I think what he's trying to do here is get that across to them and try and take something back to Mr. Trump that he can suggest that NATO countries are doing, which Mr. Trump will want to hear ahead of this big summit of NATO leaders in Turkey in July.
6: The foreign minister of the Democratic Republic of Congo says the authorities are ramping up efforts to educate communities affected by the Ebola outbreak after angry relatives set fire to a hospital where a family member had died. Therese Kayekwamba Wagner said it was vital people understood Ebola and how it was transmitted. Here's Thomas Mukwana.
8: The hospital refused to release the body because, as you'd know, the World Health Organization and all local authorities are the ones who conduct these burials with high level of care, because bodies that are infected with Ebola or suspected to be infected with Ebola, those bodies can transmit to the people who handle those bodies if they don't have protective equipment, and that is in short supply in the DRC at the moment, and that's why that family and that community was furious.
6: One of the oldest private universities in Turkey has been closed by decree by President Recep Tayyip Erdogan. Istanbul Bilgi University, which is known for its liberal politics, has been run by the state for the past 8 months, while the company that owns it underwent an investigation. Ilkan Boran reports from Istanbul.
9: Long regarded as one of Turkey's leading private universities, it was placed under trustee management after its ownership became the subject of numerous investigations, including money laundering. The status of its more than 20,000 students remains unclear, with Bilgi University students announcing a protest today. Students we've talked to say the campus remains open to them and classes are proceeding either in person or online. Turkey's Higher Education Board said it is taking urgent measures to ensure academic activities continue and prevent hardship to students and faculty.
6: Workers at the South Korean electronics giant Samsung are voting on whether to accept a provisional profit-sharing deal hammered out by the unions. They've been threatening to hold an 18-day strike over the issue. Profits have been booming at Samsung, the world's biggest manufacturer of memory chips, a key component in artificial intelligence. World news from the BBC. The United States has imposed sanctions on a top Tanzanian police official. A statement said the decision was based on credible information that Senior Assistant Commissioner Faustine Jackson Mavuele was involved in gross human rights violations. The accusations are linked to the detention and alleged torture and sexual assault last May of two East African rights activists. Dozens of people are reported to have been killed in a drone strike in Sudan's West Kordofan region. A rights monitoring group blamed the Sudanese military for the attack that hit a busy food market. The army denied the claim. It said a strike had hit a combat vehicle belonging to the rival paramilitary Rapid Support Forces. Civil service unions in South Korea have called on members to boycott Starbucks because of a marketing campaign that evoked memories of a 1980 military campaign against pro-democracy protests. The coffee chain launched its Tank Day event on the same day as the anniversary of the Gwangju Uprising. Joanna Keane reports.
5: Hundreds of people were killed when the then military government sent in troops and tanks to suppress mass rallies led by students in Gwangju. So when Starbucks launched a discount event for tank tumbler sets on the anniversary of the uprising, it was accused of evoking painful memories. The Interior Minister has criticised Starbucks for making light of the country's history. The main civil servant union has called for a boycott, and other unions have urged members not to buy gift cards which are regularly used in South Korea. Starbucks has apologised and a local chief executive has been sacked.
6: A box of two premium melons has reached a record $36,500 at an auction in Japan. The successful bidder was a fruit wholesaler, and the pricey cantaloupes will go on display at a supermarket in Tokyo before tasting events begin next week. That's the latest world news from the BBC.
10: Schumann originally wrote it for oboe, but his publisher published a violin version and also a version for clarinet in A.
11: Thanks to a savvy publisher, a beautiful clarinet rendition, the second movement of Robert Schumann's Three Romances, Opus 94, next time on From the Top.
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0: And we'll hear some Schumann this morning in the 9 o'clock hour. After I've beaten away the vocal amphibians, we're going to hear the Schumann Piano Quintet at about 9:30 on WCLV. I didn't sound like this when I showed up, but maybe we'll work everything through. It is 6 minutes after six. We've already reached the crack of dawn, which was at 6:02. The sunset is tonight at 8:46. Summer begins Sunday, June 21st at 4:24 a.m. Eastern Time. You might want to make sure that is on your calendar. But more immediate is the forecast for this weekend. Today and tomorrow, 70. And there may be some rain inland this afternoon. Otherwise, the sun should be out. Rain is definite tomorrow. Sunday, 75 and rain. Monday, Memorial Day, 75 with rain ending early. There's a beach hazards statement issued by the Weather Service. This means don't go into the water. This is for the entire Lake Erie shore. And for Lorain County, that expires tomorrow morning. For the rest of the Lake Erie shore, that expires through tonight. On Interstate 71 northbound after West 25th Fulton, there's a disabled vehicle that has rendered the right two lanes impassable. And if you know anybody who is coming into town for Memorial Day or for any other reason, and that person might take the Jennings northbound, that's Route 176 northbound, you might help them out and let them know that it's closed between Interstate 480 and Denison, and that is until June. There are detours posted, but you might help out your approaching driver and just let them know that this is coming.

0: That performance of the Toccata from the Organ Symphony No. 5 by the Frenchman Charles-Marie Vidor was on the Nort Memorial Organ at Severance, built in 1930 by the E.M. Skinner Organ Company of Boston, and the organist was Todd Wilson. That toccata is used in many settings, but the first time I sat up and take notice, which was 20-plus years ago, when it was the finale at a funeral, and I wasn't expecting it, and it was revelatory. Everybody was energized by it, and it was a very sunny way to end such an occasion. Sunshine will prevail today. Our high will be 70 with sunshine. There may be rain possible inland.
1: 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And trumpeter Håkon Hardenberger proves why the New York Times described him as the greatest trumpet player in the galaxy. I'm Steve Seal. That's next time on APM's SymphonyCast.
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0: It's a quarter after 6. I'm Jacqueline Gerber, and I'll be with you until 10, unless they give me the hook, which was an old vaudeville term for get rid of that performer. You wouldn't do that to Julian Lloyd Webber or his wife, Jasheen Lloyd Webber. They're performing this concerto originally for oboe and bassoon by Vivaldi, but Mr. Lloyd Webber made a few changes. The ensemble consists of the musicians of the European Union Chamber Orchestra.

0: Julian Lloyd Webber took an oboe and bassoon concerto by Vivaldi and refashioned it for two cellos, one of which he played, the other was played by his wife, Josine Lloyd Webber. Hans-Peter Hoffmann of the European Union Chamber Orchestra. 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

The name of that selection, all 1 minute and 44 seconds of it, is it's necessary to mention this, even though I'm not sure why it makes sense, but we have to trust the composer on this, and that was Salvatore Sciarrino. It's called Anamorphosi. It's from 1989.

of the 2003 Cleveland International Piano Competition, which will take place next summer. The Young Artists Competition is this summer in July, and it's always very, very exciting when all of the contestants come to town. Next, we're going to hear members of the Iceland Symphony playing two Icelandic melodies for string orchestra by the Norwegian composer Johan Svensson.

0: We've heard two Icelandic melodies for string orchestra by the Norwegian composer Johann Svensson on WCLV. Petri Sakari led the Iceland Symphony. The forecast for today, 70 with sunshine. There may be some rain inland late this afternoon. Tomorrow, 70 and rain. Sunday, 75 and rain. Monday, there may be some rain early, but on Memorial Day, it may be sunny with a high of 75. The beach hazards statement continues through tonight for most of the Lake Erie Lakeshore, but for Lorain County, that extends through tomorrow morning. That basically means that the Weather Service says staying out of the water is a good idea because very strong winds and waves can carry even experienced swimmers through sandbars and out into the lake. Right now, the temperature in Northeast Ohio is more or less 50 degrees.
1: This is Deborah Lou Harder for the Metropolitan Opera. Please join us on Saturday for a live broadcast of Turandot, Puccini's spectacular fairy tale of legendary China. Soprano Anna Perozzi makes her network broadcast debut in the daunting title role of the fierce princess, opposite tenor Brian Jade as Khalaf, the mysterious prince willing to risk everything for Turandot's love. They're joined by Angel Blue as the humble servant Liu and Jean Relier as Khalaf's father Timur, the exiled king of Tartary. Maestro Oksana Liniv conducts the Met Orchestra and chorus in Puccini's grand and colorful score. Tune in for Turandot, Saturday, live on the Robert K. Johnson Foundation Metropolitan Opera International Radio Network.
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3: We have a wide range of musical styles represented on this week's Innovations, with music for chamber ensemble and solo piano by Steven Stanziano, a work for electronics enhanced string quartet by Tom Lopez, a full-scale piece for symphonic winds by Loris Trobanion, and a berceuse for orchestra by Jack Gallagher. 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

And there you have the German dance. That is one of the Kursaal 605 dances by Mozart. That's number two of the three. And that was the Orpheus Chamber Orchestra, heard on WCLV. Leonard Bernstein's Divertimento for Orchestra, which was composed for the centennial of the Boston Symphony, is coming up in a moment on WCLV after we review the commute. In Akron, Interstate 76 eastbound before Gilchrist, that has now been cleared. Cleared also is the disabled vehicle, Interstate 71 northbound after West 25th Fulton, and that traffic backup has really been taken care of. John Williams leads the Boston Pops in the Divertimento for Orchestra by Bernstein. It was commissioned for the 100th anniversary of the Boston Symphony. The final movement is a march called BSO Forever.

John Williams and the Boston Pops recorded that for the Decca label. That's the Divertimento for Orchestra, published in 1980 by Leonard Bernstein. It was commissioned for the centennial of the Boston Symphony, and that last section was called BSO Forever. It's now, golly, 6 minutes before 7 o'clock. Everything has been cleared. Just remember to keep a goodly distance between you and that completely unfathomable driver in front of you.

Recorded for Telarc. That was in 1993. That was the Welsh National Opera Orchestra recording of The Pirates of Penzance, and that segment was sung by members of the Welsh National Opera Chorus and the aforementioned orchestra. Nicholas Falwell was the baritone. Sir Charles McCarris was the conductor. Just before the Sue's alarm, it is time for the Naughty Etymologist, featuring a word that sounds extremely rude, and this one really does. However, since the FIFA World Cup is coming up starting June 11th in the USA, Mexico, and Canada, I thought the Vuvuzela would be a very nice thing to repeat. This was a horn that was very well known after its extensive use by the fans during the 2010 FIFA World Cup in South Africa. To play a vuvuzela, you do not blow into it like a regular whistle. You must use the same buzzing or raspberry lip technique used to play a trumpet. I found a source online that said, blow with force. Once you feel the vibration, blow hard and steadily into the vuvuzela. The plastic horn will act like a megaphone, amplifying the buzz into the instrument's signature loud, drone-like blast. And it also said, pace yourself. The vuvuzela requires a lot of lung power. Try blowing in short spurts of about half a second to maintain a continuous, even sound without running out of breath. How much is a vuvuzela? Well, I did a cursory online search, and my unvarnished opinion is that if you are charged $10 for a vuvuzela, you are paying way too much.

0: Loris John Schissel led the Blossom Festival Band in John Philip Sousa's 1889 march called The Washington Post.
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0: A Beethoven overture follows these news headlines from the Associated Press. Actually, it's one headline. On Thursday, people set fire to an Ebola treatment center in Rampara at the heart of the outbreak in eastern Congo after being stopped from retrieving the body of a local man. The arson attack reflected the challenges of health workers trying to curb a rare Ebola virus by using stringent measures that might clash with local customs, such as burial rites. The disease has been spreading for weeks in a region lacking in adequate health facilities and where many people are escaping armed conflicts. The bodies of those who die from Ebola can be highly contagious and can lead to further spread when people prepare bodies for burial and gather for funerals. In sports, the Guardians beat the Tigers 3-1. The Knicks made it 2-0 after defeating the visiting Cavaliers last night 109-93. For in-depth news, tune to our sister station, 89.7 WKSU. Today's forecast, 70 and sunny. There is a possibility of some rain inland late this afternoon. Tomorrow, rain is expected with a high of 70 again. Sunday, 75 and rain. Monday, which is Memorial Day, 75 with rain early and picnic thereafter. It's 7 on WCLV. The next news on the first program is at 7:35, with the pet news voting starting at 7:25. The Tafel Music Baroque Orchestra is heard in this recording made in 2013 of the Coriolan Overture by Beethoven.

0: Coriolan Overture by Beethoven was played by the Tafel Music Baroque Orchestra, led by Bruno Weil on WCLV. In Akron, Interstate 76 eastbound before Gilchrist, that accident has been cleared. 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
0: The forecast for today is 70 and sunny. Temperatures are still around 50 degrees, plus or minus. The humidity is about 75%. Winds are from the east at 7. There is a beach hazard statement in effect through tonight for most of the Lake Erie Lakeshore. And for Lorain County, that expires Saturday morning. And the message from the Weather Service is do not go into the water because the waves and the winds are very strong and can basically out-muscle you. So that is the caution from the National Weather Service. Benjamin Godard, the French composer, is next. This is his suite of three pieces, published in 1890. Susan Milan is the flutist with the City of London Symphonia.

0: Susan Mylan was the flutist. Richard Hickox led the City of London Symphonia. That was the suite of three pieces from 1890 by the Frenchman Benjamin Godard. The traffic is uneventful right now, so I'm going to give you a heads up on the pet news voting. We have a new phone in the control room, and I called it just to see what kind of an array you would hear if you called the contest line. And here is my request. If you can vote for the pet news by email, please do. If you are prompted to leave any kind of a message, don't. Hang up. Here's why. This has not been configured yet for the contest line. You are presented with an endless array of possibilities. You know, press 3 if you want to do X. Not one of which is, if you wish to play the contest, they don't give you anything to dial. This is extremely upsetting to your announcer because it diminishes audience engagement. And audience engagement is extremely important when you are playing a radio station contest. So if you call the contest line to vote for the pet news of the week, if you get the prompt, hang up immediately and call back. And but if you can vote by email, queenofthemorn@gmail.com, I would strongly recommend that until this phone is properly configured. We will go through all of that, the four Pet News of the Week candidates, in a moment on WCLV, where support comes in part from
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Domenico Scarlatti's G Major Sonata Kirkpatrick 425 was played by Yevgeny Sudbin on WCLV. Temperatures remain pretty steady around 50 degrees. Our high today will be 70 with sunshine. There is a slight chance of rain around Mansfield or Canton, but that is not until late this afternoon. It's time for the pet news of the week voting. We will vote for 1 hour between now and 8:25 for the movie quiz. And again, the phone, we have a new phone. It has not yet been configured for contests. If you, another thing is there are more rings now, so that before it flips over to a voicemail. So the chances are very good that I will be able to pick up the phone. But if you can vote by email, that might be preferable today, because if you end up leaving a message, number one, there's no alternative for WCLV or for any quizzes, and I have no idea what number you would press, and I don't know where your message would go. And furthermore, because this is a holiday weekend, who knows when I would get your message. So please vote by email, queenofthemorn@gmail.com, if you can. If you would like to try and call, I'll be glad to take your call, but if you get a prompt for a voicemail, hang up, call back. Here are the four alternatives. Two of these are from Northeast Ohio. The first one is

That is the Python perp. The second one is the senior dove, about a dove in Chesterfield, Missouri, who at the time of his death was 44 years and 72 days old. That was a Guinness World Record. His name was Sugar, and he died on Easter Sunday and is much missed. So that is senior dove. The Wednesday is story is called Foot Rub Diva Dog. This is about a French bulldog named Trixie, who now uses a little call button, one of those little plastic buttons that you press if you're going to play a game, to demand foot rubs. Trixie never used to use that call button. She would just kind of hit her owner and then alter her position so that she was on her back with all 4 feet up in the air. And just for the heck of it, her canine mom had bought some of these call buttons. She thought she would use it for potty training or something like that. And she said to her husband, who was in the chair with Trixie, why don't you see if Trixie will press that button? Trixie did. And she now has become a monster. And mom said on Instagram, we adore our Trixie. We will continue to do whatever she wants. So that's the foot rub diva dog who wants the foot rubs and will press that button endlessly to get them. Thursday's story was about the Canal Fulton Duckling Rescue. This was about notification that at the Pizza Hut in Canal Fulton, there was a group of ducklings trapped in a storm drain near the business, and the fire department and the police worked together to access the drain and reunite 11 ducklings with their mother nearby. So we have the Python perp, the senior dove, foot rub diva dog, Canal Fulton Duckling Rescue. 1-800-343-WCLV. Do not leave a message because I don't know what number you need to press. This phone is not yet configured for WCLV or the quizzes. So if you get the prompt to leave a message, hang up and call back. Otherwise, queenofthemorn@gmail.com might be the safest alternative today. You can vote now.

The Cheerful Overture from 1935 was by the Belgian composer Marcel Pot. And that was the Brussels Philharmonic on WCLV, where it's time now for news headlines. From 221B Baker Street in central London to a cliffside waterfall in the Swiss Alps, generations of armchair detectives are observing International Sherlock Holmes Day today. The selection of May 22nd coincides with Sir Arthur Conan Doyle's birthday. The celebrations began earlier this month when, sporting Victorian capes, deerstalker hats, and period gowns, enthusiasts from the Sherlock Holmes Society of London traveled to Switzerland's Reichenbach Falls to reenact one of literature's most famous fictional death scenes. The confrontation between Sherlock Holmes and his nemesis, Professor James Moriarty, shocked readers of the final problem and appeared to bring one of literature's most beloved detectives to an end. With theatrical poses, exaggerated acting, and black cloaks billowing in the mountain spray, members of the Sherlock Holmes Society of London on May 3rd reenacted the struggle between Holmes and Moriarty at Reichenbach Falls. Founded in 1951, the Society brings together readers, collectors, academics, and enthusiasts of Conan Doyle's work. In sports, the Guardians defeated the Tigers 3-1, and in the NBA East Finals, the Knicks made it 2-0. They defeated the Cavaliers last night, 109-93. For in-depth news, tune to our sister station, 89.7 WKSU. Here's the forecast. 70 and sunny today. There might be some rain later this afternoon, but largely that will be inland and not near the Lake Erie shore. Tomorrow's high will be 70 with rain. Sunday, 75 and rain. Monday, that's Memorial Day, it'll be 75 with rain early. Beach hazards statements have been issued for the entire Lake Erie shore. For Lorain County, that expires tomorrow morning. For every other location along the shore, that expires late tonight. The message from the Weather Service is the winds and waves may overcome even experienced swimmers, so please stay out of the water. Let's take a look at traffic now. On Interstate 480 westbound before Transportation Boulevard, there's a disabled vehicle. And in addition to that, 480 eastbound after Transportation, there is a vehicle fire. The right lane is blocked and it is slow back to the Valley View Bridge. Claude Gervais was a French composer, born in 1525, known for his instrumental pieces. The 20th century composer Francis Poulenc kind of nodded in a cultural way to Claude Gervais when he wrote his Suite Française after Claude Gervais. It was published in 1935, and it's played at the keyboard by Eric Parkin.

0: The Suite Française after Claude Gervais, and Claude Gervais was a 16th century composer. Francis Poulenc prepared that suite in 1935. It's played by Eric Parkin. Interstate 480 westbound before transportation, that disabled vehicle has been cleared. 480 eastbound after transportation, there's a vehicle fire in the right lane. It's slowed back to the Valley View Bridge. And there is a report of what's being called a serious fire, Harvard Avenue at Brainerd Road.
1: Concierto is the program that celebrates the rich diversity of Hispanic classical artists every week. Next time, we pay tribute to the great Spanish nationalist composer Enrique Granados. Guitarist David Russell plays his famous Spanish Dance No. 5, and you'll hear his masterpiece Goyescas, played by Cuban pianist Jorge Luis Prats. That's coming up on Concierto.
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3: 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One is a sarcastic comedy sending up the imperial Russian bureaucracy, and the other a 14th century war epic, the scores for which live on in popular concert settings. Prokofiev, screened to Concert Hall next time on Film at 5, Saturday at 5 o'clock.
4: 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Rabbit Run Theater in Madison is presenting the following productions. Mark Holman's Urinetown, the musical, winner of three Tony Awards. It runs May 22nd through June 13th. And Stepping Out, a comedy by Richard Harris about a group of amateur dancers. It runs June 19th through July 3rd. To find out more about these events and others, visit WCLV's online arts calendar at wclv.org.

0: Composer Peter Boyer led the London Symphony in his fanfare for Tomorrow, which was commissioned for the inauguration of President Biden in 2021. Next hour, we're going to hear something very well known by Strauss, and also the Italian Serenade by Hugo Wolf, and we'll play the movie quiz at 8:25.
1: 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Finnish conductor Santtu Matias Ruvali leads a program that begins with the Masquerade Overture by Carl Nielsen and ends with Symphony No. 1 by Jean Sibelius. In between, violinist Stefan Jakiv is soloist in the Tchaikovsky Violin Concerto. That's the Cleveland Orchestra on the radio, Sunday at 4 on WCLV IdeaStream Public Media.
0: It is overcast and 56. Our high today will be 70. They say the sun will come out.
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5: BBC News with Govinda Gill. Foreign ministers attending a NATO meeting in Sweden are trying to get clarity on US military commitments in Europe after President Trump said he was sending 5,000 troops to Poland. The announcement came after the United States had cancelled a large training exercise in Poland and said it was pulling thousands of troops out of Germany. The shift was welcomed by the NATO Secretary General Mark Rutte, who said the alliance would also discuss the Israeli-US war with Iran.
6: The whole situation with Iran, the Strait of Hormuz, the freedom of navigation at this moment basically seriously being under threat there is an issue we will no doubt also touch upon today. I know many of us are very worried about that situation, and I know that many countries have already pre-positioned very important military equipment close to theater, so to see how we collectively can help in the next phase.
5: The foreign minister of the Democratic Republic of Congo says the authorities are ramping up efforts to educate communities affected by the Ebola outbreak after angry relatives set fire to a hospital where a family member had died. Health workers had refused to release the body because of potential contamination. Jean Kaseya is the Director General of Africa Centres for Disease Control and Prevention.
7: It's really unfortunate to have a young person who passed on due to this disease. We need to know, and we need to make it clear to people that they cannot, when someone passes on, they cannot take the body and do what they were doing in the past. Now, we need to have the dignified funerals without touching the body.
5: One of the oldest private universities in Turkey has been closed by decree by President Recep Tayyip Erdogan. Istanbul Bilgi University, which is known for its liberal politics, has been run by the state for the past 8 months while the company that owns it underwent investigation. Hilkan Boran reports from Istanbul.
8: Long regarded as one of Turkey's leading private universities, it was placed under trustee management after its ownership became the subject of numerous investigations. The status of its more than 20,000 students remains unclear, with Bilgi University students announcing a protest today. Students we've talked to say the campus remains open to them and classes are proceeding either in person or online. One student described the move as shocking and unlawful and said they were determined to protest against it. Another student expressed concern about their living conditions, saying that they might have to move out of their dormitory if left without a college.
5: A human rights group says 28 people were killed in a drone strike earlier this week in Sudan's West Kordofan region. The group said dozens of others were injured. It blamed the Sudanese army for the attack on Tuesday, which hit a busy food market. The army denied this. It said a strike had hit a combat vehicle belonging to the rival paramilitary Rapid Support Forces with no civilian casualties. World News from the BBC. 97 of the 100 hottest cities in the world are in India today, where an intense heat wave is gripping northern, central and eastern parts of the country. With temperatures reaching up to 47 Celsius, there's been a high demand for electricity as people switch on appliances to cool them down. Civil service unions in South Korea have called on members to boycott Starbucks because of a marketing campaign that evoked memories of a 1980 military campaign against pro-democracy protests. The coffee chain launched its Tank Day event on the same day as the anniversary of the Gwangju uprising, where hundreds of people died or were reported missing. Starbucks has apologized and a local chief executive has been sacked. The man who created the slow food movement, Carlo Petrini, has died. He was 76 and had been suffering from prostate cancer. Italy's president said his death left a huge void. Peter Hyatt reports.
4: Carlo Petrini founded Slow Food in 1986 as a protest against McDonald's opening its first fast food burger restaurant in Italy. The movement grew from being a small group of friends to become a network encompassing 160 countries. It reshaped thinking globally on food production and consumption. It prized quality, environmental sustainability, and fair treatment for food producers at a time when mass consumption and globalization threatened traditional practices and biodiversity. Petrini found kindred spirits in Britain's King Charles and the late Pope Francis, to whom he used to send pasta from his own home region.
5: There have been big announcements from the two Manchester football clubs in the English Premier League. Manchester United have named Michael Carrick as their permanent head coach, with Manchester City confirming that their manager, Pep Guardiola, is leaving. In the decade Guardiola was in charge, Manchester City won 20 trophies, including the Champions League. That's the latest world news from the BBC.
9: Sam Petrie here, inviting you to join me at 10 a.m. this Sunday for this week's Sunday Brunch. It's Memorial Day weekend, and we'll hear music by John Philip Sousa. There's also Peter Boyer's Fanfare Hymn and Finale, music commissioned by the U.S. Marine Band, as well as the Symphony No. 4, titled Folk Song, by American composer Roy Harris. We'll take you there this Sunday at 10 a.m. to hear these great pieces on Sunday Brunch here at WCLV IdeaStream Public Media.
0: Well, the next music needs no introduction and will not get one, but we have a ways to go before we start that first note. It's 6 minutes after 8 on WCLV, and the temperatures are in the mid-50s. Our high today will be 70. There is a beach hazard statement issued by the Weather Service. That message is do not go into Lake Erie. That is for the entire Lake Erie lakeshore. And that is through tonight for most of the WCLV listening area. For Lorain County, that expires tomorrow morning. So let's take a look at traffic right now. What is being called a serious fire has been reported Harvard Avenue at Brainerd Road. Let's start with Interstate 480 eastbound after transportation. There's a vehicle fire in the right lane. It's backed up to Interstate 77. The disabled vehicle 480 westbound before transportation has been cleared. And 77 southbound at East 30th Woodland, that accident has cleared. Let me make one note about the pet news voting. If you can do it by email, queenofthemorn@gmail.com, that will work out. You can also call the contest line, 1-800-343-WCLV, but they put a new phone in yesterday, and I listened to all of the alternatives when I called the contest line this morning just to test out the line. And what I would suggest is that if you get the prompt to leave a voicemail message, the alternatives that are mentioned go on and on and on. So if you get that, hang up and call back, and we'll hope that we can talk in person until they can kind of reconfigure that.

0: the Strauss Waltz, Voices of Spring, and that was the Berlin Philharmonic, led by Nicholas Harnoncourt. What's being called a serious fire has been reported, and this is Harvard Avenue at Brainerd Road. Interstate 480 eastbound after transportation, there's an accident in the left lane. It is stop and go back to the Jennings, 176. Cleared now, 77 southbound at East 30th Woodland. And keep in mind that on Monday there will be a great many parades and celebrations, and traffic may be altered for that reason. So always use all of that caution and that common sense for which you are so famous. 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
0: You've got about 10 minutes in which to call the contest line, 1-800-343-WCLV, to vote for the Pet News of the Week. We had a new phone installed yesterday. I learned about its features this morning. It is better off if you get the prompt to leave a voicemail message, hang up, and call back. 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This is a good thing. 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At 8:25, we will cease the Pet News voting and start on the movie quiz. Today, I'm going to give you the name of the movie and ask you something about it. And then just before 9, I'll give you the Pet News of the Week vote. The Italian Serenade by Hugo Wolf is played here by the Orchestra of Paris, led by Daniel Barenboim. This work was published in 1887. The violist is Annabella Chavez.

0: Hugo Wolf was a 20-something when he composed his Italian Serenade in 1887. The violist was Annabella Chavez. Daniel Barenboim led the Orchestra of Paris on WCLV. The movie quiz is coming up shortly. Let's call time on all the pet news voting. Thank you very much for your votes. And we'll talk about the serious fire Harvard Avenue at Brainerd Road. That is still an issue. 480 eastbound after transportation, there's an accident in the left lane. It's backed up to the Jennings 176. 77 northbound at Copley Road, there's a disabled vehicle that is taking up the right lane. 77 southbound at East 30th Woodland, that accident has been cleared.
1: Schumann originally wrote it for oboe, but his publisher published a violin version and also a version for clarinet in A.
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0: And we'll stop voting for the pet news of the week, either by email or by phone. I will tabulate the results and give you the winner just before 9 on WCLV. The voting on the movie quiz, not the voting, but the phone calls in the movie quiz, and you don't have to respond because I'm going to give you the name of the movie and ask you something about it. We don't have a prize today, so you're not out anything if you have a wrong answer. And if you have a right answer, well, that might be the only right answer you come up with all day, so savor it. They put in a new phone yesterday, and there are more rings until it flips to voicemail. If it flips to voicemail, hang up and call back. I say this because I called earlier this morning and sat through all the alternatives, and it goes on forever. And you will never, your voicemail will never get through to me, believe me. So just call back if you get the voicemail prompt, and you can talk to your announcer directly at 1-800-343-WCLV, 1-800-343-9258. Again, there's no prize today, so this is just for your own enjoyment. The film is The Wizard of Oz. The question is, what breed of dog was Toto? What breed of dog was Toto? 1-800-343-WCLV. Good luck.

from a disc called Live at Wigmore Hall, released on the Arado label about 10 years ago. Joyce DiDonato and, at the keyboard, Antonio Papano. Performed Over the Rainbow by Harold Arlen from The Wizard of Oz. And I gave you the name of the movie and asked you something about it. The question was, what breed of dog was Toto? And Toto was paid $125 a week, which was more than some humans were paid in that movie. Terry was her real name. It was a she.

But later in her life, I believe they officially named her Toto. And certainly there might have been some marketing advantages to that. But she was a Cairn Terrier, C-A-I-R-N, Cairn Terrier. That was the correct answer. Just about everybody had it right. And that's always a good movie quiz when people get the answer right. There's a second movie quiz on WCLV, Monday through Friday. It's at 4:25 this afternoon.

Chopin's Mazurka No. 20, that's Opus 30 No. 3, played by Vasily Primakov on WCLV. In a few minutes, after our next traffic update, we're going to hear the Keyboard Concerto No. 4 by Bach. In the next hour, we're going to hear the second of the Peer Gynt suites by Grieg and the Schumann Piano Quintet on WCLV.

0: The Canadian Brass, and that's Arthur Frackenpohl's arrangement of the Rondo alla Turca from Mozart's Piano Sonata No. 11, heard on WCLV, where it's 20 before 9. In North Canton, 77 southbound, there's an accident at Schuylkill Street Northwest. Summit County also, 77 northbound at Copley Road, there's a disabled vehicle that is in the right lane. 480 eastbound after Transportation Boulevard, the crash is in the left lane. The backup is to the Jennings 176. What's being termed a serious fire is at Harvard Avenue at Brainerd Road. 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
1: The Cleveland Museum of Art, presenting Manet and Morisot, an exhibition dedicated to the artistic exchange between Edouard Manet and Berthe Morisot and the rise of Impressionism in 19th century Paris. Now open. CMA.org.
0: Our next selection is by Herbach. This is his Keyboard Concerto No. 4. There's also flutes. There's also versions for flute and oboe of this work dating from 1740. Richard Tognetti led the Australian Chamber Orchestra in this recording for Hyperion. The pianist is Angela Hewitt.

On WCLV, Angela Hewitt was the soloist with the Australian Chamber Orchestra in Bach's Keyboard Concerto No. 4. That's BWV 1055. Richard Tognetti was the conductor. There's a serious fire, as it is termed, Harvard Avenue at Brainerd Road, North Canton 77 southbound at Schuffel Street Northwest, 480 eastbound after transportation. That accident is in the left lane. In Summit County, cleared now, 77 northbound at Copley. That was a disabled vehicle.

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2: This is the Composer's Datebook for May 22nd. I'm John Burge. The German composer Richard Strauss wrote his first song at age 6 and his last at age 84, a year before his death in 1949. 4 of his last songs were for soprano and orchestra. These 4 last songs, as they came to be known, were premiered in London at the Royal Albert Hall on today's date in 1950. Strauss had written to the great Norwegian soprano Kirsten Flagstad, suggesting, "I would like to make it possible that the songs should be at your disposal for a world premiere with a first-class conductor and orchestra." Flagstad did sing the premiere performances with the first-rate Philharmonia Orchestra of London, conducted by the legendary German conductor Wilhelm Furtwängler. In addition to those performers, credit for the realization of Strauss's request is also due to an unlikely and exotic patron of the arts, namely the Maharaja of Mysore, who put up a cash guarantee for the Strauss premiere. And since he could not be present himself, the Maharaja asked that the premiere be recorded and the discs shipped to him in Mysore. The Maharaja had wanted to be a concert pianist, but the deaths of both his father and his uncle forced him to succeed to the throne in 1940 at the age of 21. In addition to underwriting the Strauss premiere, the young Maharaja championed the music of the Russian composer Nicholas Metner, and in 1945, the creation of the Philharmonia Orchestra of London as a recording ensemble for the enterprising EMI producer Walter Legg. Composer's Datebook is produced by APM, American Public Media, in conjunction with the American Composers Forum, reminding you that all music was once new.
0: On WCLV, we've been playing longer works in the 9 o'clock hour in the past few months, and sometimes that has a way of helping you focus. And so many of you who listen to WCLV say that this station's format, classical music, is very, very nice to think to. You can recognize your own thoughts, and presumably they're not assaulted by external forces. The external forces this hour are basically the Schumann Piano Quintet, which will be our final work this hour, and then a snippet of Le Tombeau de Couperin by Ravel. Henrik Ibsen's drama Peer Gynt is about a boastful, irresponsible young man, and he embarks on a life of adventure, ultimately seeking self-knowledge. Edvard Grieg wrote incidental music for it, and at some point he was not happy about it because it went on and on and on. But ultimately, it was very successful, and a couple of suites have been extracted from his score. We're going to hear the second suite from Peer Gynt, played by the Malmö Symphony.

0: We've heard the second of the two suites fashioned by Edvard Grieg from his incidental music to Henrik Ibsen's play Peer Gynt. And that is the Malmö Symphony performance recorded for Naxos, led by Bjarte Engeset. At the top of the hour, I was distracted three ways and forgot to announce the Pet News of the Week winner. And several of you have called, and I thank you for your calls and also your emails. But the winner was the story about the ducklings in Canal Fulton that were found in a storm drain near the Pizza Hut. And the firefighters and the police came and rescued the ducklings. And according to the Facebook post by one of those institutions, there were about 11 ducklings rescued from that storm drain. So they're back with Mama. Support for WCLV comes from members and...
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3: This is Deborah Lou Harder for the Metropolitan Opera. 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Soprano Anna Perozzi makes her network broadcast debut in the daunting title role of the fierce princess, opposite tenor Brian Jade as Khalaf, the mysterious prince willing to risk everything for Turandot's love. They're joined by Angel Blue as the humble servant Liu, and Jean Relier as Khalaf's father Timur, the exiled king of Tartary. Maestro Oksana Liniv conducts the Met Orchestra and chorus in Puccini's grand and colorful score. 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
0: I admit to having failed to announce the Pet News of the Week winner just before 9 o'clock. I got distracted. But it was the ducklings that were rescued from the storm drain in Canal Fulton near the Pizza Hut. Every duckling, and I guess there were 11 of them, was successfully rescued, and their mother is very happy to have them back. 1842 was the year of chamber music for Robert Schumann, who was not at all meticulous or methodical in his compositional styles. He composed in white-hot sessions of creativity, and this is one of his enduring accomplishments. It's the piano quintet. Maria João Parrish is the pianist. Augustine Dumais is one of the violinists. The other is Renard Compisson. The cellist is John Wang, and the violist is Gerard Cousset.

0: One of the most beloved pieces in the literature, the Piano Quintet by Robert Schumann. The recording was made for Deutsche Grammophon in 1999. Maria Joao Parrish was the pianist. The violinists were Renaud Copisson and Augustin Dumay. The violist was Gérard Cousset. The cellist was John Wang. 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
3: 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Soprano Anna Perozzi makes her network broadcast debut in the daunting title role of the fierce princess, opposite tenor Brian Jade as Kalaf, the mysterious prince, willing to risk everything for Turandot's love. They're joined by Angel Blue as the humble servant Liu, and Jean Relier as Kalaf's father Timur, the exiled king of Tartary. Maestro Oksana Liniv conducts the Met Orchestra and chorus in Puccini's grand and colorful score. 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

And that's music of Richard Wagner on his birthday today. He's born on this day in 1813. We heard the Magic Fire music from Die Walküre in a performance recorded in 1968 by the Cleveland Orchestra, conducted by George Sell. More music by Wagner now as we launch into midday today. This is from his 1841 opera, The Flying Dutchman, the Sailor's Chorus, Steuermann Lass die Wacht, with the Dresden State Radio Orchestra and the Leipzig Radio Chorus Men's Voices, under Silvio Varviso's direction, here on WCLV.

0: And that's more music of Wagner on his birthday today. We heard the men's voices of the Leipzig Radio Chorus and the Dresden State Orchestra conducted by Silvio Varviso in the Sailor's Chorus from The Flying Dutchman. It's Wagner's birthday today. There's more music by Wagner coming up on Lunchtime with the Cleveland Orchestra, the Tannhäuser Overture, and also the Siegfried Idyll to be heard beginning at 12.06 p.m. this afternoon on WCLV. Meantime, we're going to make way for music of Richard Wagner in just a few seconds here on WCLV, where support comes from
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0: Elgar was not one to waste a good theme, and he revisited some compositions that he'd written when he was in his teens. In 1907, he reassembled them into what he called the two Wand of Youth suites: Overture, Serenade, Minuet, Sundance, Fairy Pipers, Slumber Scene, and Fairies and Giants, the seven movements of the suite number one, The Wand of Youth, Opus 1A by Sir Edward Elgar. We're going to hear it played by the Indianapolis Symphony Orchestra, conducted by Raymond Leppard on WCLV.

0: The Wand of Youth, Suite No. 1, Opus 1A by Sir Edward Elgar. Music dating from 1907 in this form, though it accessed pieces that Elgar wrote when he was a young child, well, a teenager at any rate. The Indianapolis Symphony Orchestra was conducted by Raymond Lepard. We have music by a contemporary of Elgar, somewhat younger, Sir Charles Villiers Stanford, will be heard from right after we hear these words.
1: Tune in Sunday at 4 p.m. for the Cleveland Orchestra on the radio. Finnish conductor Santtu Matias Ruvali leads a program that begins with the Masquerade Overture by Carl Nielsen and ends with Symphony No. 1 by Jean Sibelius. In between, violinist Stefan Jakiv is soloist in the Tchaikovsky Violin Concerto. That's the Cleveland Orchestra on the radio, Sunday at 4 on WCLV IdeaStream Public Media.
0: Sir Charles Villiers Stanford, born in Ireland but made his career in England. He lived from 1852 to 1924. We're going to hear a late work from 1917, the Irish Rhapsody No. 5, with the Ulster Orchestra, conducted by Vernon Handley.

0: the Irish Rhapsody No. 5 by Sir Charles Villiers Stanford with the Ulster Orchestra conducted by Vernon Handley. 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We have some music by Henry Purcell coming up in just a few seconds, and then we'll have our big work this morning, the Symphony No. 1 in E-flat by Camille Saint-Saëns. 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
0: We have a wide range of musical styles represented on this week's Innovations, with music for chamber ensemble and solo piano by Stephen Stanziano, a work for electronics enhanced string quartet by Tom Lopez, a full-scale piece for symphonic winds by Loris Trobanion, and a berceuse for orchestra by Jack Gallagher. 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

0: Organist Michael Murray and the Empire Brass playing music of Henry Purcell, the trumpet tune and bell symphony written about 1690. Heard here on WCLV. Here's some words you might find interesting. Stay tuned.
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0: It's time now for our big work this morning, the Symphony No. 1 in E-flat, Opus 2 by Camille Saint-Saëns. It's an early work written when he was just 18 years old in the year 1853. It was well received, and the audience was surprised when the composer was brought out on stage for his composer's bow during the premiere of the work. They're surprised to see such a young person had written such a mature score. We'll hear the Symphony No. 1 in E-flat, Opus 2 by Saint-Saëns, played by the Frankfurt Radio Symphony, conducted by Eliyahu Inbal.

0: The Symphony No. 1 in E-flat, Opus 2 by Camille Saint-Saëns, in a performance by the Frankfurt Radio Symphony Orchestra, Eliyahu Inbal conducting today's big work for the morning portion of midday. We have performances conducted by Neeme Järvi in the remainder of this hour. He'll lead music by Mikhail Glinka, Darius Milhaud, and George Frederick Bristow of America. All that coming up in the next few seconds as we take a brief moment to take care of some business.
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0: Estonian-American conductor Neeme Järvi was born in 1937. He is still with us, and we're going to celebrate just with a few pieces conducted by him, all of them, in fact, by the Detroit Symphony. This is Mikhail Glinka's Waltz Fantasy, number appended, written in 1856, Neeme Järvi conducting the Detroit Symphony.

0: Waltz Fantasy by Mikhail Glinka, Russian composer who lived from 1804 to 1857, long seen as the father of Russian nationalist-style music. We heard the Detroit Symphony Orchestra conducted by Neymar Yerevi. Music of Darius Milhaud is next, so stay tuned to WCLV.
1: Here are some upcoming area arts events from the WCLV online arts calendar. Apollo's Fire will hold its annual gala May 31st at the Tudor Arms Hotel on Carnegie Avenue. Dubbed Incandescence, the festivities begin at 5 p.m. and will include a concert by the ensemble. The Euclid Symphony Orchestra wraps up its season with a rhythm and blues meets Broadway themed concert. R&B numbers include a tribute to Louis Armstrong, the theme from Shaft, and medleys of Duke Ellington, Motown, and Beatles songs. The Broadway numbers span more than 50 years with songs from classic Broadway shows of the 50s and 60s, as well as numbers from A Chorus Line, Lord of the Dance, and Wicked. The performance will be on Sunday, May 31st at 3 p.m. at the Shore Cultural Center. To find out more about these events and others, visit WCLV's online arts calendar at wclv.org.
0: French composer Darius Milhaud was a longtime resident of the region of Provence, though he went to Paris eventually, and celebrated his Provençal heritage in the Suite Provençale, Opus 152, in 1936. We'll hear once again the Detroit Symphony Orchestra conducted by Neymar Yerevi.

0: Neyme Yerby conducting the Detroit Symphony in the Suite Provençale, Opus 152 by Darius Milhaud. We have music by American composer George Frederick Bristow coming up in just a few seconds, so stay tuned to WCLV, where support comes from our members and from...
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0: American composer George Frederick Bristow lived from 1825 to 1898. One of a handful of composers who created concert life for the United States with American music. We'll hear from his Symphony No. 3, a scherzo titled The Butterfly's Frolic, with again the Detroit Symphony Orchestra, conducted by Neyme Yerby.

0: The third movement from a four-movement symphony by George Frederick Bristow, American composer of the 19th century, we heard the Scherzo, Opus 26. It's titled The Butterfly's Frolic, and the Detroit Symphony Orchestra was conducted by Nema Järvi.
1: 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We will open by marking the premiere of William Grant Still's ballet, Saji. Following that, it's the Symphony No. 3 by George Whitfield Chadwick. I'm John Mills. Please join me tonight for Symphony at 7, right here on WCLV, IdeaStream Public Media.

0: Finale from the Divertimento for Strings, Kirchel 136 by Mozart, with the Concerto Cologne Ensemble, conducted by Anton Steck. It's just about 30 seconds before 12 noon here on WCLV.
1: This is Deborah Lou Harder for the Metropolitan Opera. Please join us on Saturday for a live broadcast of Turandot, Puccini's spectacular fairy tale of legendary China. Soprano Anna Perozzi makes her network broadcast debut in the daunting title role of the fierce princess, opposite tenor Brian Jade as Khalaf, the mysterious prince willing to risk everything for Turandot's love. They're joined by Angel Blue as the humble servant Liu and Jean Relier as Khalaf's father Timur, the exiled king of Tartary. Maestro Oksana Liniv conducts the Met Orchestra and chorus in Puccini's grand and colorful score. Tune in for Turandot, Saturday, live on the Robert K. Johnson Foundation Metropolitan Opera International Radio Network.
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0: George Sell conducted the Cleveland Orchestra in a 1967 recording of the Overture to Tannhäuser by Richard Wagner. The first of two works by Wagner to be heard on today's Lunchtime with the Cleveland Orchestra. Today being Wagner's birthday, we have his Siegfried Idyll coming up in just a few seconds. But right now it's time to remind you that support for WCLV comes from our members and from...
1: 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This summer, it's time to blossom. 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
0: One of Wagner's non-operatic pieces next, sort of a rarity in his output. This is a Siegfried Idyll, which he composed in 1870 for small orchestra, using themes from the opera Siegfried, which he was composing at the time he wrote this, which he dedicated to his wife Cosima Wagner on her birthday in 1870. We'll hear a 1969 recording by the Cleveland Orchestra conducted by George Sell again here on WCLV.

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0: Siegfried Idyll by Richard Wagner, written in 1870 and heard here in a recording made in 1969 by the Cleveland Orchestra, conducted by George Sell. 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
0: We'll finish today's Lunchtime with the Cleveland Orchestra with music of Richard Strauss, his tone poem Don Juan, Opus 20, from 1888. Here's the Cleveland Orchestra, conducted by Vladimir Ashkenazy.

0: Don Juan, Opus 20 by Richard Strauss. The Cleveland Orchestra was conducted by Vladimir Ashkenazy. And that's it for today's Lunchtime with the Cleveland Orchestra. Featuring performances from the Cleveland Orchestra's archives, we'll feature American music next Monday on Lunchtime with the Cleveland Orchestra, which starts straight up at 12 noon. I'm Mark Sottola. Hope to see you there.
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4: And good afternoon. It's just about 1 minute past 1 o'clock here at WCLV. I'm John Mills, and it's now time for our Big Work at One. Today's Big Work at One was written on a commission from the Chicago Symphony Orchestra to mark their 50th anniversary. The work in question is the Symphony No. 3 by Alfredo Casella. We hear this performed next by the BBC Philharmonic. John Andrea Nozera conducts.

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0: Gian Andrea Nozeda leading the BBC Philharmonic in a performance of the Symphony No. 3 by Italian composer Alfredo Casella. Casella wrote that in 1940 on a commission from the Chicago Symphony Orchestra for their 50th anniversary. That was our big work at home. Hope you enjoyed it, and I hope you'll tune in next week for more large pieces of music in the 1 o'clock hour. Still ahead in this hour, a symphonic poem by the French composer Augusto Olmes.
1: 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It's a comedy drama that paints a picture of life in an anachronistic health food store. 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Rabbit Run Theater in Madison is presenting the following productions. Mark Holman's You're in Town, the musical, winner of 3 Tony Awards. It runs May 22nd through June 13th. And Stepping Out, a comedy by Richard Harris about a group of amateur dancers. It runs June 19th through July 3rd. To find out more about these events and others, visit WCLV's online arts calendar at wclv.org.
0: Here's a work by the French composer Augusto Olmes. She lived from 1847 until 1903. She was born in France, but her father was an Irishman named Holmes, and this next symphonic poem is about her father's fatherland. This is called Ireland, or Irland. The Rhineland-Pfalz Philharmonic are led here by Samuel Friedman.

0: The Rheinland-Pfalz Philharmonic, led by Samuel Friedman. That was a symphonic poem by the French woman Augusta Holmès called Irland, or Ireland. Well, thanks for tuning in for Classical Music here on WCLV. Coming up in the 2 o'clock hour, we have Simona Dinnerstein playing Beethoven's final piano sonata. We'll also hear music of the French Baroque, courtesy of Joseph Baudin de Boismortier and a pair of works by François Couperin. We'll also have music of Rossini. Should be a good time. Hope you'll stick around for more here on WCLV, where support comes from our members and from
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Harpsichordist Mark Edwards performing a rather famous work by François Couperin from the Suite No. 6. That was Les Barricades Mystérieuses, the Mysterious Barricades. But what kind of barricades? Well, it's probably not a fence, let's just say that. Music of François Couperin opening the 2 o'clock hour of classical music. Here's a work for Theorbo, which is a bass member of the lute family. This music of Couperin is called Les Sylvains, and it's been arranged for Theorbo by Robert de Vizet. The Theorbist is Lucas Harris.

0: Lucas Harris playing the theorbo and music of François Couperin, a piece called Les Sylvains, arranged for the theorbo by Robert de Vizet. Well, good afternoon. I'm John Mills. Thanks for tuning in for classical music. Coming up tonight, low of 53 degrees and a good chance of rain. Rain tomorrow, high of 73. Tomorrow night, more rain, low of 56, and a slight break on Sunday, high of 71. Looking into the extended forecast, maybe some morning rain on Memorial Day, then turning to partly sunny and a high near 72. At last check here at the Idea Center at Playhouse Square, mostly cloudy and 64, overcast and 61 in Akron.
1: This is Deborah Lou Harder for the Metropolitan Opera. Please join us on Saturday for a live broadcast of Turandot, Puccini's spectacular fairy tale of legendary China. Soprano Anna Perozzi makes her network broadcast debut in the daunting title role of the fierce princess, opposite tenor Brian Jade as Kalaf, the mysterious prince willing to risk everything for Turandot's love. They're joined by Angel Blue as the humble servant Liu and Jean Relier as Kalaf's father Timur, the exiled king of Tartary. Maestro Oksana Liniv conducts the Met Orchestra and chorus in Puccini's grand and colorful score. Tune in for Turandot, Saturday, live on the Robert K. Johnson Foundation Metropolitan Opera International Radio Network.
0: We take you there Saturday afternoon at 1 o'clock, right here on WCLV, Idea Stream Public Media. Here's some music for Winds by the 20th century Hungarian composer Matthias Schieber. This is a serenade for Winds of 1927. We will hear it performed by members of the Chamber Orchestra of Europe.

0: members of the Chamber Orchestra of Europe performing a serenade for winds by the 20th century Hungarian composer Matyáš Schieber. This is Classical Music on WCLV.
1: 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Heights Arts has a variety of upcoming events. On Sunday, May 24th at 3 p.m., it's the opening reception, Color Burst. Heights High School interns Amia Frazier and Evelyn Marinelli showcase their own original artwork. Students created projects entirely focused on color, exploring a wide range of hues to deepen their understanding of color to celebrate the richness and beauty of the world around us. Both exhibitions are on view May 21st through June 14th. The box office is now open for Ohio Light Opera's new season. The Lyric Theater Festival opens on June 13th with My Fair Lady and will also include Damn Yankees, The Boys from Syracuse, The Merry Widow, The Red Mill, and The Yeoman of the Guard. The season will run through August 2nd. 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
0: On today's date, in 1813, an early opera by Gioachino Rossini saw its very first performance. The opera in question is L'Italiana in Algeri, The Italian Girl in Algiers. From it, we have the overture. James Gaffigan leads City Music Cleveland.

date in 1813. We will stay in Italy for the Polka Italienne of Sergei Rachmaninoff. It's been arranged here for piano and performed by Lise de La Salle.

0: The Polka Italienne by Sergei Rachmaninoff, performed in an arrangement by pianist Lise de La Salle. 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
1: 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The festival runs Thursday, June 4th through Sunday, June 7th. 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
1: Coming up in about 10 minutes or so, we will hear the final piano sonata by Beethoven. Before that, it's something a bit lighter from the French Baroque. This is the Trio Sonata No. F by Joseph Baudin de Boismortier, performed by the Gemignani Ensemble.

0: The Geminiani Ensemble performing a trio sonata, the Trio Sonata No. 5, by the French composer Joseph Baudin de Boismortier. Coming up, it's Beethoven's Farewell to the Piano Sonata. 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
0: Taking us into the 3 o'clock hour here on WCLV is a performance of Ludwig von Beethoven's final piano sonata, number 32 in C minor. It's been described by some as Beethoven's farewell to the piano sonata. It is in two movements, and the second movement begins with one of the most gorgeous themes that Beethoven ever wrote. Here is pianist Simona Dinnerstein in the piano sonata number 32 by Beethoven.

0: From her 2007 Berlin concert, we heard pianist Simona Dinnerstein perform Ludwig von Beethoven's final piano sonata, his piano sonata number 32 in C minor. Some have described that as Beethoven's farewell to the piano sonata, and I think it fits. Well, thanks for tuning in for Classical Music here on WCLV. It's 15 minutes past 3 o'clock. I'm John Mills, still ahead in this 3 o'clock hour. We have film music of Franz Waxman from the 1940 Hitchcock film Rebecca. We have a guitar concerto by Joaquin Rodrigo. And in a moment, music for trumpets. I'm John Mills. That and more is still ahead here on WCLV.
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0: The Philharmonia Orchestra, Simon Wright conducting, that was the overture to Alessandro Scarlatti's allegorical oratorio, Il Giardino di Rose, The Rose Garden. The trumpeters included John Wallace and John Miller. 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
1: Chagrin Valley Little Theater presenting Long After Kristallnacht, a drama of emotion and humor as a Beverly Hills Jewish family confronts their conviction and courage as they face difficult truths. 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
0: Continuing here on WCLV, we have music of the Spanish composer Joaquin Rodrigo. And next we have probably his second most famous guitar concerto. From 1954, this is Rodrigo's Fantasía para un Gentil Hombre, Fantasy for a Gentleman, referring to Andrés Segovia. Yannick Nizet-Sagan leads the London Philharmonic. The guitarist is Miloš Kardaglić.

0: guitarist Milos Karadoglic, with a London Philharmonic led by Yannick Nézet-Séguin. The Fantasia para un Gentilhombre, Fantasy for a Gentleman by Joaquin Rodrigo. Well, thanks for tuning in for classical music here at WCLV, 16 minutes before the top of the hour, at which point we will hear Composer's Datebook and the first hour of the Drive Time Show with Bill O'Connell. Coming up, it's music of Schubert. 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
0: So if two pianists is good, then four pianists must be twice as good, correct? Well, that's the question being asked of this next performance. This is an arrangement of the Grand March No. 6 by Franz Schubert. Schubert wrote it for piano four hands. This is arranged for two pianos eight hands, performed by the Multi-Piano Ensemble.

The multi-piano ensemble performing an arrangement of the Grand March No. 6 by Franz Schubert. Schubert wrote it for piano 4 hands, and it was arranged into a version for 2 pianos 8 hands. Well, coming up at the top of the hour, Composer's Datebook and the first hour of the Drive Time program with Bill O'Connell. Let's wrap up this hour with film music of Franz Waxman. This is a suite from his score to the 1940 Hitchcock film, Rebecca.

0: Well, there's a fine example of the Hollywood sound from the German-American composer Franz Waxman. That's a suite drawn from the 1940s score for Hitchcock's romantic psychological drama Rebecca, with Laurence Olivier and Joan Fontaine. Charles Gerhardt and the National Philharmonic reminding us that the movie quiz is coming up at about 4:25. Today we'll honor a wonderful actor, Paul Winfield. One of his movies will be the answer on the movie quiz with no prize today. We'll just be playing for fun. Stay tuned.
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3: This is the Composer's Datebook for May 22nd. I'm John Burge. The German composer Richard Strauss wrote his first song at age 6 and his last at age 84, a year before his death in 1949. 4 of his last songs were for soprano and orchestra. These 4 last songs, as they came to be known, were premiered in London at the Royal Albert Hall on today's date in 1950. Strauss had written to the great Norwegian soprano Kirsten Flagstad, suggesting, "I would like to make it possible that the songs should be at your disposal for a world premiere with a first-class conductor and orchestra." Flagstad did sing the premiere performances with the first-rate Philharmonia Orchestra of London, conducted by the legendary German conductor Wilhelm Furtwängler. In addition to those performers, credit for the realization of Strauss's request is also due to an unlikely and exotic patron of the arts, namely the Maharaja of Mysore, who put up a cash guarantee for the Strauss premiere. And since he could not be present himself, the Maharaja asked that the premiere be recorded and the discs shipped to him in Mysore. The Maharaja had wanted to be a concert pianist, but the deaths of both his father and his uncle forced him to succeed to the throne in 1940 at the age of 21. In addition to underwriting the Strauss premiere, the young Maharaja championed the music of the Russian composer Nicholas Metner. And in 1945, the creation of the Philharmonia Orchestra of London as a recording ensemble for the enterprising EMI producer Walter Ley. Composer's Datebook is produced by APM, American Public Media, in conjunction with the American Composers Forum, reminding you that all music was once new.
0: The Memorial Day Hollywood, where did I get that? The Memorial Day weekend forecast is, Hollywood was on my mind, Paul Winfield on the movie quiz. Showers tonight, possibly a thunderstorm, lows around 53. Southeast winds with gusts as high as 26 miles an hour. And I hear you saying, "O'Connell, why are you so cheerful? The forecast is terrible." Showers and possibly a thunderstorm Saturday with highs near 73. Southeast winds gusting to 32 miles an hour. Showers, possibly a thunderstorm Saturday night before 8 o'clock. Then showers are likely. Lows around 56. Sunday, a slight chance of showers before 8 a.m. And then showers likely again after 2 p.m., a high near 71. Monday, Memorial Day, a chance of showers before 8 a.m., but partly sunny and a high near 73. Mostly cloudy, 63 in downtown Cleveland. Northeast winds gusting to 33 miles an hour. Overcast, 59 at Akron-Canton, 62 at Cleveland-Hopkins. Overcast and 62 at Lorain-Elyria. Opening the Drive Time show today, we'll hear some American music alongside music for Wagner's birthday. We'll begin with a little of the former, the Sonata Scherzo, the second movement from the Symphony No. 1 of a composer known best for his TV and movie scores, Jerome Ross.

0: That's music by Jerome Maras from his Symphony No. 1 of 1942, the Sonata Scherzo, second movement. John Alley was the pianist with the London Symphony, led by Joanne Folletta. Richard Wagner was born on this date in 1813. We'll hear some of his music next on the Drive Time Show. Just one slowdown of note. An accident blocking the right lane, 480 westbound at 71, stop-and-go traffic, back to Ridge Road. 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
2: 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The first, an unusual contribution to the jazz age by Maurice Ravel. The other, a more recent work by Esa-Pekka Salonen's own teacher. You'll also hear Claude Debussy's travelogue of European dances. That's next time with the San Francisco Symphony.
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0: Movie quiz coming up. Paul Winfield is the honoree today, but right now it's the Rienzi Overture by Wagner, an overture to an opera early in his career. He was born on this date in 1813. The Leipzig Gewandhaus Orchestra is conducted by Andres Nelsons.

the Rienzi Overture by Richard Wagner, who was born on this date in 1813. We heard the Leipzig Gewandhaus Orchestra conducted by Andres Nelson. It's the Drive Time Show, and it's 4:25, so it's movie quiz time. No prize today, we're just playing for fun. And the subject of the movie quiz today is the American actor Paul Winfield, born on this date in 1939. And he passed away in 2004, known for his portrayal of a Louisiana sharecropper who struggles to support his family during the Great Depression in the landmark film Sounder in 1972. It earned him an Oscar nomination. Winfield portrayed Martin Luther King Jr. in the 1978 TV miniseries King, for which he was nominated for an Emmy. Winfield was also known for his roles in The Terminator, and on TV, he was in L.A. Law. He was the magic mirror in The Charmings, and he played Julian C. Barlow in the final season of 227. Winfield received 4 Emmy nominations overall, winning in 1995 for his guest role in Picket Fences. Paul Winfield was in the cast of a 1982 sci-fi film directed by Nicholas Meyer and based on the television series Star Trek. It is the second film in the Star Trek film series, following Star Trek The Motion Picture 3 years earlier, and it is a sequel to a television episode called Space Seed that was first aired in 1967. The plot features Admiral Kirk and the crew of the Enterprise facing off against a genetically engineered tyrant. I have the main title from James Horner's score, so you probably have the first 3 elements of this movie title. I wonder if you know the last 5 words in its title. Here's the music. What's the movie?

0: Well, the beginning of that movie cue gave me a little trepidation. We're in a temporary studio, while our main studio is redesigned and reconfigured. And those electronic noises coming out of James Horner's score, I thought was a malfunctioning CD player at first. And I had to have faith that the music would start very soon. That was really funny. To me, anyway. We heard James Horner's main title music for our mystery movie that had in its cast the distinguished American actor Paul Winfield, who was born on this date in 1939. That film, whose title you may have pieced together, was Star Trek II, and then the next five words, The Wrath of Khan. Khan, played by Ricardo Montalban. That 2013 film, the answer to the movie quiz today, we heard Eric Kunzel and the Cincinnati Pops playing that music by James Horner. And that's our afternoon movie quiz. Next movie quiz will be on Tuesday morning at 8:25 on the first program with Jacqueline Gerber. 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
0: Now we have music by Florence Price, the second movement, Largo, from her Symphony No. 1 of 1932. We'll hear a recording by the Philadelphia Orchestra, Yannick Nézet-Séguin conducting.

0: Really distinctive symphonic voice there of Florence Price, second movement Largo from her Symphony No. 1. It came out in 1932. We heard a 2021 recording by the Philadelphia Orchestra, Yannick Nézet-Séguin conducting. It's Drive Time Show. Let's check traffic. That accident has been cleared, 480 westbound at 71. There's still some slow traffic back to Ridge Road. 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

0: That was the Easy Winners, a ragtime two-step from 1901 by Scott Joplin, played by Joshua Rifkin. Coming up, some chamber music by Dvorak, written around the same time in 1895, just after his trip to America to run the National Conservatory in New York. And then in the second hour of Drive Time, music of Louis Moreau Gottschalk for solo piano. We'll have the Adagio from the Springtime Symphony of John Knowles Payne and some of my favorite movie music by John Williams. That and more coming up in the next hour.
1: 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Guitarist David Russell plays his famous Spanish Dance No. 5, and you'll hear his masterpiece Goyescas, played by Cuban pianist Jorge Luis Prats. That's coming up on Concierto.
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0: It's 5 o'clock and time for a look at this hour's top story from the Associated Press. Tulsi Gabbard has resigned as President Trump's Director of National Intelligence, saying she needed to leave office as her husband battles cancer. She is the fourth cabinet official to depart during Mr. Trump's second term. In her resignation letter she posted on social media, Ms. Gabbard said she told Mr. Trump that she would leave her job on June 30th. She said her husband had recently been diagnosed with a rare form of bone cancer and, quote, faces major challenges in the coming weeks and months. Mr. Trump posted that her principal deputy, Aaron Lucas, will serve as acting director of national intelligence. For more on this story and other news, tune to our sister station, 89.7 WKSU IdeaStream, with news on the hour. Weather forecast, showers likely tonight, possibly a thunderstorm. Lows around 53, southeast winds gusting to 26 miles an hour. More showers, possibly a thunderstorm Saturday, basically a washout. Highs near 73 and southeast winds still gusting to 32 miles per hour. Showers, possibly a thunderstorm Saturday night before 8 o'clock. Then showers likely thereafter, lows around 56. And then Sunday, a slight chance of showers before 8 a.m. And then showers again after 2 p.m. with a high near 71. On Monday, Memorial Day, a chance of showers before 8 a.m., but partly sunny skies and a high near 71. Overcast and 65 in downtown Cleveland, east winds gusting to 18 miles an hour. Overcast everywhere, actually, 59 at Akron-Canton, 62 at Cleveland-Hopkins. Lorraine Elyria reports overcast skies and 62 degrees. 2 past 5, it's the Drive Time Show. Bill O'Connell here. Thanks for tuning in. We have music of John Knowles Payne and another John, Williams by name, coming up in this hour. But first, a piano piece by Louis Moreau Gottschalk, the first great American pianist-composer. And this is an exuberant treatment of Stephen Foster's My Old Kentucky Home, called the Caprice Americaine, or Columbia. Here is pianist Leonard Panario.

0: That's called Columbia, an American Caprice by Louis Moreau Gottschalk. It dates from 1859 and was inspired, they say, by Harriet Beecher Stowe's Uncle Tom's Cabin that came out 7 years earlier. Leonard Panario was the pianist in that 1974 recording. More American music on the way. The rather colorful adagio from the Symphony No. 2 of John Knowles Payne. Stay tuned. 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
0: Next, Joanne Folletta and the Ulster Orchestra with the Adagio, A Romance of Springtime, from the Symphony No. 2 of John Knowles Payne, music from 1880.

0: That's the Romance of Springtime, the second movement from the Symphony No. 2, In Springtime, by John Knowles Payne, the American composer who trained in Europe. We heard the Ulster Orchestra, led by Joanne Folletta. 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
2: 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We will open by marking the premiere of William Grant Still's ballet, Saji. Following that, it's the Symphony No. 3 by George Whitfield Chadwick. I'm John Mills. 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
0: Now we'll hear from the Los Angeles Philharmonic, led by Gustavo Dudamel, and from the score for the 1982 film E.T. the Extraterrestrial, music by John Williams. This is Adventures on Earth.

Music by John Williams, Adventures on Earth from the 1982 film E.T. Gustavo Dudamel led the Los Angeles Philharmonic. It's a Drive Time show at 5:35, time for a look at this hour's top story from the Associated Press. Tulsi Gabbard has resigned as President Trump's Director of National Intelligence, saying she needed to leave office as her husband battles cancer. She is the fourth cabinet member to depart during Mr. Trump's second term, all of them women. In her resignation letter, which she posted on social media, Ms. Gabbard said she told Mr. Trump she would leave her job on June 30th. She said her husband had recently been diagnosed with a rare form of bone cancer and, quote, faces major challenges in the coming weeks and months. Mr. Trump posted that her principal deputy, Aaron Lucas, will serve as acting director of National Intelligence. For more on this story and other news, tune to our sister station, 89.7 WKSU IdeaStream, with news on the hour. Showers likely tonight, possibly a thunderstorm. Lows around 53, southeast winds gusting to 26. Showers and possibly a thunderstorm Saturday, a high near 73, and southeast winds still gusting as high as 32 miles per hour. Showers, possibly a thunderstorm before 8 Saturday night, then showers are likely. Lows around 56. Sunday, a slight chance of showers before 8 a.m., then showers likely after 2 p.m. with a high near 71. Monday, Memorial Day, chance of showers before 8 a.m., partly sunny skies and a high near 73. Right now in downtown Cleveland, light rain, 61 degrees. East winds gusting to 26 miles an hour. Akron-Canton, overcast, 59. Cleveland-Hopkins, light rain and 60. Lorain-Elyria, overcast skies and 62 degrees. Our twofer on the Drive Time show, music by Edvard Grieg, beginning with A Moment of Serenity. This is called The Last Spring.

0: Music by Edvard Grieg, played by the San Francisco Symphony, Michael Tilson Thomas conducting. The Last Spring from Two Elegiac Melodies. More Grieg on the way. After some words of interest, we'll hear one of his most famous piano pieces, played by Leifo Vaansnes. 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
0: Tune in Sunday at 4 p.m. for the Cleveland Orchestra on the radio. Finnish conductor Santtu Matias Ruvali leads a program that begins with the Masquerade Overture by Carl Nielsen and ends with Symphony No. 1 by Jean Sibelius. In between, violinist Stefan Jakiv is soloist in the Tchaikovsky Violin Concerto. That's the Cleveland Orchestra on the radio, Sunday at 4 on WCLV, IdeaStream Public Media.

0: That's a solid chord at the end. Leif Ove Andsnes with Wedding Day at Trollhagen from the lyric pieces of Edvard Grieg. It's a Drive Time show, final 10 minutes of our program, BBC News at 6, and then Dinner Classics after the news. 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In traffic, another accident. Right lane is blocked, 480 westbound before Ridge Road. There's stop-and-go traffic back to Jennings Freeway. 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
2: This is Deborah Lou Harder for the Metropolitan Opera. 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Soprano Anna Perozzi makes her network broadcast debut in the daunting title role of the fierce princess, opposite tenor Brian Jade as Khalaf, the mysterious prince, willing to risk everything for Turandot's love. They're joined by Angel Blue as the humble servant Liu, and Jean Relier as Khalaf's father Timur, the exiled king of Tartary. Maestro Oksana Liniv conducts the Met Orchestra and chorus in Puccini's grand and colorful score. 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
0: After the news at 6 o'clock, we'll have Dinner Classics, leading off tonight with the Symphonic Dances from West Side Story by Leonard Bernstein. We'll also hear music by Lucas Foss, a Baroque interlude from the Renaissance Concerto, and a early song from Three American Pieces from 1945. We'll also have chamber music by Samuel Coleridge Taylor, Stuart Goodyear with the Candlest Quartet playing the opening Allegro from the Piano Quintet in G minor. All that coming up tonight on Dinner Classics after BBC News. Right now, Lemminkainen's Return, the fourth of the Kalevala Legends by Jean Sibelius from 1897. Mikko Frank leads the Swedish Radio Symphony.

0: Boy, that's exciting music by Jean Sibelius. That's the last of the four Kalevala legends from 1897 called Lemminkainen's Return. We heard a recording made for Ondine by Mikko Frank and the Swedish Radio Symphony. And that's our last musical utterance on the Drive Time Show for this week. BBC News coming up next, and then Dinner Classics leading off tonight with a wonderful recording by the Lucerne Symphony, led by James Gaffigan, former TCO, assistant conductor, of Leonard Bernstein's Symphonic Dances from West Side Story. That begins things on Dinner Classics on the other side of BBC News. 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
3: This is London.
4: BBC News with Chris Berrow. President Putin says he's ordered the Russian military to prepare options for retaliation after a Ukrainian drone attack on a building in a Russian-occupied part of eastern Ukraine. Ukraine said the building was being used by a Russian drone command unit. Russia says it was a student dormitory and six people died in the strike. Accusing Ukraine of terrorism, President Putin said he's instructed the defense ministry to present proposals.
5: The attack was not random. It came in three waves. 16 unmanned aerial vehicles struck the same location. Of course, we will investigate the details. They will be investigated. The appropriate conclusions will be drawn.
4: The World Health Organization has raised its risk assessment for the Ebola outbreak in the Democratic Republic of the Congo to very high, although it says the global risk remains low. The World Health Organization chief, Tedros Adhanom Ghebreyesus, said it was crucial to build trust with local communities to help contain the disease. Provincial authorities in the DR Congo's worst affected province, Ituri, have banned funeral gatherings. Scientists at Oxford University are working to develop a vaccine for the rare strain of Ebola at the centre of the current outbreak in Central Africa. It's based on the same technology used in the COVID pandemic. Here's our health and science correspondent, James Gallagher.
6: Scientists at the University of Oxford say they have made an experimental vaccine, which they're testing, and that the Serum Institute of India is lined up to mass produce it. This new vaccine has been developed in the same way the Oxford team made their COVID vaccine. It uses a highly adjustable technology that can be tweaked to match different diseases. During the pandemic, it was loaded with the genetic code from the COVID virus. This time, it's been prepared with code from the Bundibugyo species of Ebola.
4: The US Director of National Intelligence, Tulsi Gabbard, has announced her resignation. She said she was stepping down to support her husband, who's been diagnosed with a rare form of bone cancer. Bernda Busman in Washington has more details.
7: According to her resignation letter, Tulsi Gabbard has resigned to help her husband through a rare form of bone cancer. Ms. Gabbard, a former Democrat and a U.S. Army veteran of the Iraq War, will remain in her post until the 30th of June. While the Reuters news agency has reported that she was pushed out of her role by the White House, President Trump posted a message online thanking her for what he described as an incredible job. Under her tenure as director, the intelligence community has reduced in size and has been marked by controversy, including allegations she has concealed intelligence from Congress and politicized the office. She will be replaced by her principal deputy, Aaron Lucas, a longtime veteran of the intelligence community.
4: Bernda Busman with that report. This is the latest world news from the BBC. A federal judge in the United States has thrown out a human smuggling prosecution brought by the Department of Justice against Kilmar Abrego Garcia, a Salvadoran migrant who challenged his deportation. The case was dismissed on the grounds of vindictive prosecution. Mr. Abrego Garcia became a symbol of President Trump's mass deportation drive when he was mistakenly sent to El Salvador last year. Kevin Warsh has been sworn in as the new chair of the U.S. Federal Reserve. At a ceremony at the White House, Donald Trump said he wanted Mr. Warsh to be totally independent before urging him to let the economy boom. The president has repeatedly put pressure on the central bank to cut interest rates. Mr. Warsh said it had been an honor to be called back into public service.
8: I intend to fill the role of chairman with energy and purpose.
3: faithful to the mission and the very best traditions of the Fed. And while I'm not naive about the challenges we face, I believe, Mr. President, these years can bring unmatched prosperity that will raise living standards for Americans from all walks of life. And the Fed has something to do with it.
4: Mexico and the European Union have signed a long-stalled free trade agreement. The deal expands a trade accord from 2000, which only covered industrial goods. The updated treaty adds services, digital trade, government procurement, as well as investment and produce. Mexico's president, Claudia Sheinbaum, said the agreement would bring enormous opportunities for both sides. Canada's prime minister has said the oil-rich province of Alberta is central to the country's future. His comments come hours after Alberta's leader announced that it would vote in October on whether to remain in Canada or start the legal process for a binding referendum on separation. The province's opposition leader, Naheed Nenshi, also called for unity to fight the possibility of separation. That's the latest BBC News.
0: Showers are likely tonight, possibly a thunderstorm, lows around 53 degrees, winds from the southeast gusting to 26 miles an hour. Showers, possibly a thunderstorm Saturday, a high near 73, southeast winds gusting up to 32 miles per hour. Saturday night, showers, possibly a thunderstorm before 8 o'clock, then showers likely, lows around 56. Sunday, a slight chance of showers before 8 a.m., and then showers again after 2 p.m., a high near 71. For Monday, Memorial Day, a chance of showers before 8 a.m., partly sunny skies and a high near 73. Overcast skies everywhere, 59 at downtown Cleveland with east winds at 8, 59 at Akron-Canton, Cleveland-Hopkins, overcast 60, Lorain-Elyria, 59 degrees. 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Every Monday through Friday, after BBC News at 6 and before Symphony at 7, it's Dinner Classics. Bill O'Connell here. We have mostly American music this hour, a couple of pieces by Lucas Foss, and later on, chamber music by Samuel Coleridge Taylor. But let's open with the symphonic dances from West Side Story, Leonard Bernstein's music arranged by the composer of that immortal Broadway show in 1961. We'll hear the Lucerne Symphony, led by former Cleveland Orchestra assistant conductor James Gaffigan. The symphonic dances from West Side Story, opening Dinner Classics.

0: That intensely American music, led by an American conductor but with a Swiss orchestra. James Gaffigan led the Lucerne Symphony in the symphonic dances from West Side Story by Leonard Bernstein. We'll have music by a good friend of Leonard Bernstein, Lucas Foss. We'll hear the Baroque interlude from his Renaissance Concerto and three American pieces. We'll hear one of them called Early Spring. And then later on, chamber music by Samuel Coleridge Taylor. Stay tuned.
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0: Now on Dinner Classics, a couple of pieces by Lucas Foss, and in between we'll have the arts calendar. First up, it's the Buffalo Philharmonic, led by Joanne Folletta, with flutist Amy Porter in the Baroque interlude from the 1985 Renaissance Concerto by Lucas Foss.

0: flutist Amy Porter with the Buffalo Philharmonic, led by Joanne Folletta. Music by Lucas Foss. His Renaissance Concerto has that Baroque interlude as a second movement. And after the Arts Calendar, another piece by Lucas Foss, again with the Buffalo Philharmonic, Joanne Folletta conducting. We'll hear Early Song from Three American Pieces for violin and orchestra. Stay tuned. Next on Floodlight Parade, we're going on the road with some folks who seem to be perpetual wanderers in life. I'm Bill Rudman, inviting you to join me each week right here as we celebrate Sounds of the American Musical.
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2: 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Performances run June 16th through the 21st in Avon Lake, Bath, and Kirtland at Holden Arboretum. The Akron Symphonic Winds have multiple summer concerts coming up. 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

0: That's the first of three American pieces by Lucas Foss from 1945. It's called Early Song. The violinist was Nicky Choi with the Buffalo Philharmonic, conducted by Joanne Folletta. Coming up next, we have some chamber music featuring the Catalyst Quartet and pianist Stuart Goodyear. Music by Samuel Coleridge Taylor is next.
1: 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We will open by marking the premiere of William Grant Still's ballet, Saji. Following that, it's the Symphony No. 3 by George Whitfield Chadwick. I'm John Mills. 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
0: On Film at 5 this week, Prokofiev, Screen to Concert Hall. Music by Sergei Prokofiev for two Russian films of the 1930s, Lieutenant Kije and Alexander Nevsky. One is a sarcastic comedy sending up the imperial Russian bureaucracy, and the other a 14th century war epic, the scores for which live on in popular concert settings. Prokofiev, Screen to Concert Hall, next time on Film at 5, Saturday at 5 o'clock. Music next by the African English composer Samuel Coleridge Taylor. It dates from 1893. And it's the opening movement of his piano quintet in G minor. The pianist, African Canadian artist Stuart Goodyear, with the Catalyst Quartet.

0: Stuart Goodyear was the pianist with the ensemble from the Sphinx organization called the Catalyst Quartet. In the opening allegro from the Piano Quintet in G Minor by Samuel Coleridge Taylor. Symphony at 7 coming up, we have time for an encore from composer Lucas Foss, and that's coming up right after this. Tune in Sunday at 4 p.m. for the Cleveland Orchestra on the radio. Finnish conductor Santtu Matias Ruvali leads a program that begins with the Masquerade Overture by Carl Nielsen and ends with Symphony No. 1 by Jean Sibelius. In between, violinist Stefan Jakiv is soloist in the Tchaikovsky Violin Concerto. That's the Cleveland Orchestra on the radio, Sunday at 4 on WCLV IdeaStream Public Media.
1: 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And trumpeter Håkon Hardenberger proves why the New York Times described him as the greatest trumpet player in the galaxy. I'm Steve Seal. That's next time on APM's SymphonyCast.
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0: Joanne Folletta with the Buffalo Philharmonic, Nikki Choi, violinist, in early song from the Three American Pieces by Lucas Foss, an encore tonight on Dinner Classics. Earlier, we heard another piece by Lucas Foss, Baroque Interlude from the Renaissance Concerto, with the Buffalo Philharmonic and Joanne Folletta. We open tonight with Symphonic Dances from West Side Story by Leonard Bernstein, and we also heard the opening movement of Samuel Coleridge Taylor's Piano Quintet in G minor. Stay tuned next for Symphony at 7.
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2: 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I'm John Mills, and on tonight's program, it's all American music. Later, we have the Third Symphony of George Whitfield Chadwick. Let's begin, though, with William Grant Still. On today's date in 1931, his ballet Saji saw its first performance. Howard Hanson led the premiere at Eastman. The ballet is set in Central Africa. It concerns a love triangle, and one character finds herself caught between love and custom. Here is the London Symphony Orchestra, led by Paul Freeman. They're joined by the Morgan State University Choir. William Grant Still's Saji, here on Symphony at 7.

0: On Symphony at 7 on WCLV, we've heard the London Symphony Orchestra and Morgan State University Choir led by Paul Freeman. That was a performance of William Grant Still's ballet Saji, a work that saw its first performance on today's date in 1931. This is Symphony at 7, coming up, an American symphony.
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0: Continuing here on Symphony at 7 on WCLV, we have a performance of the Symphony No. 3 by George Whitfield Chadwick. He wrote this in 1894, in the middle of his career, and it was very well received both here in the United States and in Leipzig. We will hear the Detroit Symphony, led by Nema Yerby, the Symphony No. 3 by George Whitfield Chadwick, here on Symphony at 7.

0: the Detroit Symphony, led by Neeme Järvi here on Symphony at 7. We heard the Symphony No. 3 by American composer George Whitfield Chadwick. Well, thanks for tuning in for Symphony at 7 here on WCLV. Coming up next, it's Performance Today. I'm John Mills. 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

0: Many Americans celebrate their Memorial Day holiday by relaxing, spending time with family, catching up on projects, grilling out, or going to the park. 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
2: 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I'm Valerie Kaler. This is Ulali singing rattle songs from their album Mok Chi. Composer Jared Impachahachaha Tate remembers the first time he heard this album in 1994.
3: It's phenomenal. It was transformative. It was one of those moments where I was like, well, you know what? Everything I write has got to try to be this good. I'm like, all right, I can't escape the bar. Their creativity in modernizing our native music is unbeatable. It's incredible and so inspiring. And again, I can't ignore the bar.
2: 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We'll hear transformative music transformed again this hour on PT.